0: I thought all companies knew about money. I only go on you real quick because you work in finance. Did you know that companies don't know anything about money? Did you know this? Okay. That whole move said, please don't talk to me. I don't want to deal with this. I thought companies had money, right? A lot of them do not. A lot of companies closed over the last couple years. Closed. They shut down. They're never coming back. Subway restaurants are still here. And I just want to ask people, what does Subway have to do to be shut down? This restaurant has committed some of the worst atrocities of any restaurant. It's almost like people working at Subway are trying to get it closed. They walk in there every day and they're like, look, I hate this place. I hate this little hat. I hate that smell. I hate that they call me an artist. I want this place closed. What can we do? And they go, well, look, we tell people the food is healthy. What if we put yoga mats in the bread? If we put yoga mats in the bread, people will stop eating here. Subway did that, and we found out about it. We're all like, yeah, that's all right. I don't go to Subway for the bread. I eat what's inside. Subway goes, okay, we're gonna have to try a little bit harder here. What if we took the tuna out of the tuna and just replaced it with whatever? We don't know what this is. Scientists will study and be like, not only is it not tuna, it's not even from the sea. We have no idea what this gray paste is. Will you stop eating here? And we all went, no! I like this place. I've been coming here since the 90s. I like that they haven't updated any of the restaurants at all. I like that they all look like a hospital bathroom. I'm gonna keep eating here. Somebody goes, okay, we're gonna have to pull out all the stops if we wanna close this place. What if our mascot was a pedophile? If our mascot was assaulting children, clearly people will stop eating here. And we all went, it's not enough. I like this place. I like that everything is wet. I like that. I like that the employees are clearly depressed. I like that none of these vegetables were grown in the ground. I just like that. I like that when you squeeze a tomato, gasoline shoots out of it. I'm not gonna stop going to Subway. I'm hungry, I have 46 cents, and I want unidentified ingredients on a Lululemon and cheddar.
1: I'm not good at relationships, especially romantic relationships. I've made a lot of mistakes when it comes to men. For example, for like about 2 years, I was in a relationship with a married man. I was married to him. That was a mistake. That was dumb. But it's true. I was married for a little while. It didn't work out. Nobody's fault. Definitely not my fault. But actually, like, I don't regret getting married. But I do regret who I married. So if you are gonna get married, just make sure to not marry Nathan Brown. From Portland, Oregon. That guy sucks. I actually got to do that joke on Conan, which was pretty cool. Oh, thank you, yeah. Yeah, I highly recommend calling out your ex on Conan. It was very fun. And you won't be able to, because it's off the air. And also, you just don't have a... Mostly because it's off the air. It was a really cool experience, though. Right after my set, Conan walked up to me. It was the first time ever meeting him. First thing he said to me was that his real name? I was like, yep. And he said, I hope he doesn't sue us. But so far, so good. He hasn't sued. And I don't think he will, because I'm pretty sure in order to sue someone, I think you have to stop playing video games for at least a half an hour. And get off the couch or make a phone call, it's a whole thing. It's not gonna happen.
2: Like I said, we used to live together. It's hard living with somebody, man. It's hard. Because that's when you realize how a person really is, right? Little things start popping up, right? That you didn't notice before. Like one time, we started living with her, and then when she walked at night to the bathroom, she walked like a baby deer. Like she would just drag her feet. It's like, I'm like, lift your feet. You have to put you down. And when the relationship starts going bad, everything starts bothering you, right? Why do you gotta breathe so loud all the time? Can you stop breathing for 5 minutes? The neighbors can hear you, okay? The hardest thing about living with her for me was sharing the bathroom. Because she took over the bathroom. Yeah, she didn't care about my stuff. She grabbed all my stuff and put it under the sink. I was like, where's my toothbrush? Next to the drain. What? She's like, we're going green. No more toilet paper anymore. We're using baby wipes. Flushable, organic, gluten-free baby wipes. Let me tell you, I didn't know what the baby wipes were for. But now, I love the baby wipes. I don't take showers anymore. I'm like a cat, like, let's go. What's that smell? Aloe vera, that's what you're smelling.
3: I am pumped to be here. I'm just pumped to be doing comedy. I used to work at the Home Depot. I don't know if you guys been there before, but it's a pretty sad place, the Home Depot is there. The slogan for Home Depot is, you can do it, we can help, right? And it's vague, but I'm pretty sure they're talking about suicide. Just saying, that's how I felt most of the time. Spent a lot of time on the rope aisle, you know? Just hanging out. Hanging out. You guys ever been to Big Lots? You go to that store at all? Big Lots? All right, one person back there. All right. Loves Big Lots. I like Big Lots too. Yes, me too. Thank you. She's been waiting on that every comedy show she's been to her whole life. Finally, yes. I do. I like Big Lots. I like Big Lots. But to me, Big Lots looks like it's always been shoplifted. You know what I mean? Or like people are just dropping things off in there. Just a wreck in there. They don't even know what they have in there. I went up to the register. I was like, hey, you got any more of these? They're like, we don't even know what that is. We thought you brought that in. I'm like, oh, I did. And leaving with it too. You ever go to a place like that and you pay with cash? They pull out that counterfeit pen, start marking all your money, right? And then when they give you change, they give you back cash. I'm like, let me hold on to that pen for a second. You don't trust me, I don't trust you. You know what I mean? It's like, yeah, I know it's a one. I'm trying to roll around out here with counterfeit ones. It's the worst kind of counterfeit money. I never had any family in the military, but my sister did one tour with the Dollar General. So we're all pretty proud of that. That's a bad joke, but that's my favorite. I'm just trying to work it in that my sister worked at the Dollar General. That's what I want everyone to know everywhere I go. That's how I get her. Everyone will know. That's what I told her. She quit that job mid-shift. Said I got too busy. She's not a hard worker, is what I'm saying.

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I'm drunk and dirty, don't you know? And I'm still willing. And I was out on the road late at night. I seen my pretty alley.

0: I'm probably gonna live in apartments forever. 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You know, people tell me I should get into a condo. I'm like, man, you gotta get into a condo. Yeah, so many people live in condos, and they just talk about their amenities. You know, they go, dude, the amenities, man. I love this place, man. My place is $4,200 a month. The windows barely open, but the amenities, man. I got an Olympic-sized swimming pool. I got a golf simulator. I got a movie theater. Floyd Mayweather will teach me how to box. There's archery lessons. There's a hyperbolic chamber. You're like, cool, do you use any of that? They're like, no, I got Hulu. Nobody does this stuff. Everybody just stays in there. I never want to have a doorman. Maybe I'm crazy. I never want to have a doorman. Because to me, having a doorman is just like having a dad live in the lobby. Just a guy you check in with, right? You walk in, he's like, where are you going? Home, father? Is that okay with you? I own a lot of stuff upstairs. Your friends come over, he even treats them like, and he's like, hang on a second, let me see if he's home. Tom, your friends are here, Tom. Would you like to see your friends, Tom? Well, have you finished your homework, Tom? I just don't want to do, I'm assuming if you live in a place with a doorman, people are like, well, my building is safe. If something happens in my building, we have a 60-year-old man down there wearing a hat. If something happens in my building, there's a senior citizen in the basement. He'll be the first one to take the knife in the chest and tenants, don't come down and just die right there. And nobody would care. The next day, people would be like, oh, my doorman's dead. Oh, I guess I got my own package. Just step over him. Because that's really what a doorman's job is, you know? They are just an extension of the post office. Once people make enough money, they're like, I'm not going down to the post office anymore. Sweat in line with those animals. Holding a little piece of paper like, I think there's something for me. I will pay somebody to live downstairs and collect my things. And somebody's like, I'll do that. Can I wear whatever I want? Of course you can't. Put on this conductor's hat and this jacket with 40 buttons on it. Look like you're driving a train in the 20s. But why? Because I have money, that's why. What's the point of having money if I can't make poor people look stupid? Now shine your shoes, UPS is coming. I need the FedEx guy in shorts. Shorts! To think this is a respectable establishment. Now hand me my blue apron box and don't look me in the eyes. Maybe I'll tip you at Christmas.
1: Big news this year. I actually got engaged a few months ago, and I'm very excited about it. Thank you. Thank you, guys. I am Catholic. My fiance is Jewish. For now, I'm working on it. You know, I got some Kirk Cameron movies queued up at my house, ready to go, right? Invite her over for a little Netflix and baptize. That's what I call it. Gotta be sneaky, right? Make her a drink. She's like, what is this, red wine? I'm like, kinda. I got some bread circles for you too if you're hungry, you know. You gotta be sneaky. I would never try to convert her against her will, mostly because that's tough to convert a Jewish person to Christianity. You know who else was Jewish? Christ. That is our main guy. I don't know where to go from there. When your main dude was once their dude, that's a tough sell. That's got to be like a Washington Wizards fan trying to convert a Chicago Bulls fan. And the Wizards fan's like, come on, dude, we had Michael Jordan. And the Bulls fan's like, yeah, he spent a little time on our team too, dude. I don't know if you read the Gospel of Space Jam, but he's in there, buddy. I just want to bring people together. That's what I'm all about. My comedy, I just want people from all backgrounds, all religions, to just come together and worship Jesus Christ. That's all I'm trying to do out here, man. That is. My fiance was the first Jewish person I ever met. I met her when I was 24. That sounds like I was avoiding them. But I grew up in Alabama. They've been avoiding me, if anything, you know? And here's the problem. When you only know one person from a group, all you know about that group is what that one person tells you, right? And that can really be a problem if that one person lies to you for years about their group, like my fiance has been doing to me. She's been telling me fake Jewish stuff for a long time to make me look like an idiot, and it's working, I'll tell you. She has a stomach ache every day. My fiance, every day her stomach hurts. I finally said, why does your stomach hurt all the time? She goes, well, I'm Jewish. I was like, well, you're gonna have to connect some of the dots here for me, because I know y'all have been through a lot. I've never heard anything about bad stomachs, so what's going on? She goes, yeah, Jewish women, they get upset stomachs. It's called Hebrew tummy. Hebrew tummy. Now, I didn't think to fact check my girlfriend in the moment. I just said, okay, Hebrew tummy. That's a legitimate medical term. Let me just stick Hebrew tummy in my head for future use. About a year later, I meet a Jewish guy at a bar, because if you stay in comedy long enough, they're out there, right? So it's bound to happen. We're talking. He tells me that he has a stomach ache. So I look a grown man in the eyes and go, oh, your stomach hurts? Dude, classic Hebrew tummy, right? He goes, what did you just say to me? I was like, Hebrew tummy, dude. I'm part of the tribe. I know what it is. He's like, that's not a thing, dude. I go, are you sure? He goes, yeah. I'm a grown man, been Jewish my whole life. Nobody's ever come up and gone, hey man, how's your Hebrew tummy doing today? And I said, well, you know what? It was nice to meet you. I gotta use the bathroom. I got that Christian bladder. It's a real problem.
2: My sister's has a younger son. His name is Oliver, and he never says anything mean to me because he can't talk, which is perfect. But he does kiss super weird. Which sounds creepy, but he's the one with the problem. Like, if you've ever been kissed by a toddler before, you'll understand it's scary, because they come at you and their mouths are open and their lips are wet and cold. Colder than the rest of their bodies. And usually they're coming to kiss you because somebody else has told them to, and you have to pretend that you like it, you know? It's like, go kiss Uncle Scotty. And you're like, yeah, I'd love that. No. And they just march towards you. They're little zombie toddles. And you're like, this is going to be horrible. And they smash their face against your face. Then they pull away. It's scary when a toddler kisses you because they don't make the appropriate kiss sound effect when they do it. Right? When you kiss somebody, you have to go to let them know it's over. That's the...
3: I'm not trying to be Superman. I'm just trying to hold your hand like lovers do to make it through. The world can be a big old place and I'm

care who knows. I love that song. Michael Fronte, Loving You. I do. I love that song. It is so beautiful. It just makes me tap my foot. You are kicking back in the watering hole with Andrew. Yes, indeed. I am Andrew. I admit it. And this is KKCR, your community radio station. It is 2:31 here, super high above Hanalei Valley. And we are still in recovery mode. Not sure if the bridge is open or closed. The latest county update says that the bridge is closed. However, when I go to Traffic Kauai and I look at the map, seems like it's all green. So I don't know. You guys figure it out. I called the number they told me to call, and they said, no, everything's open. However, there are no road closures, is what they said. And otherwise, you know, let's see what else we have here. We have food distributions on tomorrow, October 1st. Tomorrow is October 1st, people. Westside Christian Center at 8041 Kahaha Road in Kekaha. Kekaha Road in Kekaha. There you go. Kekaha Road in Kekaha. It's hard to read from here. From 10 a.m. to 12 p.m., that's an emergency distribution. Aina Ho'o Kupu o Kilauea at 4045 Kilauea Road in Kilauea from 3 to 5 p.m. And again, emergency food distribution. Volunteers are welcome. Come in and closed-toed shoes, please. And then Friday, October 2nd, Hale Lihui, at 4286 Rice Street from 3 to 5 p.m. Important directions say turn into the parking lot from the convention hall, then exit towards Rice Street. Volunteers are welcomed. Please come in closed-toed shoes. And then also at Holy Cross Church at 2-2370 Kamalili Highway, Kaleheo, from 4 to 5 p.m. It's a pantry distribution, and

0: on the Makai or beach side from 3 to 5 p.m. and at the shops at Kukui'ula in Po'ipu on the South Shore from 3:30 to 5:30 p.m. KauaiLocalFood.com opens its store for local produce and products for pickup and delivery island-wide. 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
4: Hurricane Lowell was terrifying. 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
5: 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And driving around, you get to see the debris and just the devastation that hit Kauai altogether. KKCR, Doc and Annie were there all night. I would tune into those guys and listen to them talk, and they were talking to Kima. The police department called in, and so there was this communication going on. And when you think about Kauai Community Radio, community is really where it truly is. And that warmed my heart to be part of this.
6: 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The way the community banded together immediately and made sure the station kept going. This is Andrew. You are tuned into The Watering Hole and your community radio station, KKCR. Thank you so much to those that have donated to the station. And with their time, their efforts, we've had people up here with chainsaws and removing large trees and digging us out of here, basically. So many people supported us with food, their time, writing thank you cards, helping stuffing envelopes and folding shirts, and just so many mahalo out there for everybody who's participated. And it's just amazing to see the aloha spirit truly thrive here on Kauai. I'm going to start off this next segment a little late, as it were, with Blue Sky from the Allman Brothers Band. I'm not sure if I've told the story on the air before, but it was one of the very first concerts I went to with my dad and my sister and my friend and my sister's friend and my two stepsisters and their two friends and just my dad. And it was an Allman Brothers concert in a field in Connecticut. And we showed up and there's like 50,000 people there. I might have been 11 or 12. I'm not exactly sure. 11, probably more, very, very close to that. And me and Fred, as soon as we got there, they opened the door. My dad's like, "Okay, you kids have fun." We took off. And I mean, again, 50,000 people in the field. It was just ridiculous. I don't know if it was 50,000. It was a ton of people. And this was, what, in the 70s. And I remember going through the crowds, and

There were women on guys' shoulders that weren't wearing any clothing, and that was new to me. There was a ton of people on stage. I mean, it was a huge band, and the boys were just rocking. And I got handed a milk jug of purple Kool-Aid. Yeah, purple Kool-Aid. When looking back on it now, probably not the best choice to take a big old swig, but I was thirsty, and I did take a big old swig. And I danced the entire night long. That's all I know. And then somehow, miraculously, found my dad and the Fammy Fam. And really incredible, incredible show, but an incredible experience. And I look back on it now, and it's like, oh my God, my poor dad. We just took off, and that was that. I don't know how we found each other. Anyway, here's Blue Sky with the Allman Brothers Band at New York State University. Here you go.

0: bit some chewing gum out there.
1: One, two.
0: This is Dickie's song. 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

0: Thank you.
1: Relationships are tough. They're tough, you know? I was kind of a late bloomer. You know, that's what my mom says, late bloomer. That's what moms call an ugly kid. Yeah, I've been this tall since I was like 10. Only I weighed 180 pounds less. Yeah, let that mental photograph develop for a second. Yeah. I had the physique of a Pez dispenser. Yeah. Oh my God, just repugnant. My mother decided that this was the ideal time to put me in braces. You know, she was trying to, let's see if we can get this kid uglier. I want to see how ugly we can get him. I had braces from like the time I was 8 till the time, well, just before this special, I got them off for the special. Yeah, so I got a late start to the lovemaking game. I was 22. Oh, pathetic. 22 years old, and I was ready because I had been waiting. You know, I was waiting till I found somebody who would sleep with me. And you gotta wait. That's what I say to the kids, wait. And I met this girl and she had a tattoo and I was like, I'm in business. You know, I was like, maybe she's a bad girl. Right? Maybe she takes the pill, maybe she smokes the pot, you don't know. And I was excited, and I couldn't hide it. I was about to lose control, and I think I liked it. But but at the same time, I was a little, I wanted her to like me. That's, you know, it's sad, but even to this day, you know, I'm 28 years old, we still want the other sex to like us. So I did something so stupid, I got a tattoo. Oh, and it hurt so much. Do you know they use a needle now? When I was a kid, you licked it, you stuck it right on there. Now, this guy takes out a needle. I'm like, what the hell is that for? And then he starts going in there. He makes me a little hook, a little zzz, like that, a little like that. And I was like, okay, stop that right now. Let's rethink this. The problem was I was going to get something really big. I was going to get the bat signal. Right? Because I love Batman. Ever since I was a little kid, I had all his comic books. I had that movie, it's called Batman. And sometimes when I'm alone in my apartment, to this day, I will look in the mirror and I'll just say, I'm Batman. Who are you? I'm Batman. Who? I believe I just told you. Perhaps you weren't listening. I'm Batman. But the bat signal is huge. I mean, this, he made this, and it hurt a lot. So what I did was I talked it over with the tattoo artist, and I got something a little bit smaller. Still cool, just a little bit smaller. You've probably seen these. A lot of football players have them. I got a comma. And, well... it's more of a statement, if you'll believe that. It's more of a statement. It means stop. Okay, continue reading. That's, pause for the cause, if you will. You know what? I shouldn't have gotten it. I regret it. And if you have them, God bless you. I'm not judging you in any manner. If you got it to commemorate something or it means something to you, I got it for the worst reason ever, because it's a trend. And it is the worst trend ever, because it's permanent. It's a permanent. It would be like if in 1984 I said, you know what, everyone? I'm putting these leg warmers on, and I'm never taking them off. That's right. I am going to get physical and never stop. I'm gonna take my passion and make it happen. Chaka Khan, let me rock you. So we're over this girl's house and we're kissing, you know, we're making out, we're Frenching. Frenching, remember that in eighth grade? You French? Oh, we Frenched. Yeah. We're Frenching, and all of a sudden she looks into my eyes and she whispers. I love it when a woman whispers. I have a little bit of a sexy way of talking. I'll talk through clenched teeth like that sometimes. You know what I mean? And I don't even care what I say because it's so sexy. I'll just, baby, when I bite into a York peppermint pudding. And that's not sexy. That's disturbing, is what that is. But this girl whispered, and we're making out, you know, and all of a sudden she looks in my eyes, she whispers, she goes, I want you. Isn't that awesome? Yeah, you know, so I'm pretty smooth. I'm 22 years old at the time. I'm very smooth, so I immediately said, what? Because I lived with my mom at that time. I lived with my mom until I was 26 years old. Anytime a woman said, I want you, it was followed by instructions. I was waiting for her to be like, I want you to take out the trash. I want you to get a job. And I wish I could stand here and impress you and make you think I was cool, like I said something sexy or clutch. I choked. I said the first thing that popped in my mind, you know, she says, I want you. I just looked her right in the eyes and I said, I'm Batman. Thank you very much, everyone. I had a great time. You were awesome. Thank you. Thank you.
2: I used to be afraid of, dying young, you know? And then, like, And as I got older, I got a little bit older, and I was like scared of dying old. And I don't think I'm scared of either of those now. I think I'm scared of dying middle-aged. Because here's the thing. When you die young, it's very tragic. Because people are like, wow, he had his whole life ahead of him. You know, which obviously not, but like... That's what people say. And then if you die old, you know, people think that's not sad. That's actually incredibly sad, because now you've lived long enough to have a long, beautiful life, make a lot of friends, have a big family with like grandkids and great grandkids that are gonna miss you. Nobody misses you like they miss like a matriarch or patriarch of a family, you know? But when you die middle age, people are like, ah, that's sad. You know, he had some of his life ahead of him. I'm not saying people don't get sad, but they get sad the way a kid gets sad when he drops his ice cream, but he only had two bites left anyway. It's like, all right, we're not gonna entertain you crying about this too much. That's not really what we're doing.

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0: And mahalo for supporting Kauai Community Radio. And a special mahalo goes out to Doug the Bee Guy, Koloa Zipline, and Tiki and Niki Restaurant and Bar for underwriting this show. The Watering Hole with Andrew. Yes, I am Andrew. I'll tell you what. When I hear King Zor reading the Tiki and Niki Restaurant and Bar underwriting, boy, I didn't know him as King Zor. I had heard his show for sure. But he was a part of our improv troupe way back when, about 20 years ago. And he was truly one of a kind. He was an absolute student, really hadn't done it before, and he took to it like glue. And just like with his music, he was incredibly talented and truly a very fun teammate to play with on the stage. I must say, he was incredible. Kevin, I'll miss you forever, buddy. You were one of a kind, my friend. So let's see, what are we doing in the watering hole now? Well, I'll tell you what isn't happening. Well, it's intermittently doing this. We're going to listen to Little Blind Melon, some No Rain. Enjoy.

0: The second reason we didn't feel poor was that the income inequality was not as vast, as significant in the 70s and up until 1983-ish. It wasn't as bad as it is now. What we're living in now, I would categorize as Tale of Two Cities-esque. In fact, it's worse than 18th century France. In 18th century France, according to Tale of Two Cities, and I'll just do a little bit of the preamble. The overlapping is astonishing. It was the best of times, it was the worst of times. Check. It was the age of wisdom, it was the age of foolishness. Big check. It was the epoch of belief. It was the epoch of incredulity. But I could keep going. But at no point did Dickens say, also, three or four times a week, there was a show called Shark Tank. Even the 18th century French aristocrats never made their entrepreneurs dance for a small investment in their life's work. That is a cruelty that is just us. That show, I hate it. Please, if you have an idea, do not go on Shark Tank. There are places that offer much better terms than the Shark Tank sharks. I happen to have an accounting and finance degree from Boston College. It's no Harvard was our motto. It sounds much nicer in Latin. Okay, so here's a place where you can get better terms than the Shark Tank sharks, and this is where you should take it. A bank. They make reasonable investments in small businesses. You know who else offers better terms than the Shark Tank sharks? The devil. He'll take your soul. He will not take as much of your annual net income as the Shark Tank sharks. Also, Mr. Gazzo from Rocky One, the loan shark. He offers better terms than the Shark Tank sharks. Do not go on Shark Tank. I want to start a show to counter-program against Shark Tank, and I would call it Guillotine. And what would happen on Guillotine is billionaires would sit in front of working class folks like ourselves, and they would have to convince us not to chop their heads off on live television. And how much of it are you going to give away? Some of it? No, that's not enough. That's not enough. Bring the blade up. You're going to give all of it away? Okay. All right. No blade. The income inequality is just, it's cartoonish. Even in my business, just the difference between me and, do you remember the guy who played Jerry on Seinfeld? Okay. He's in the same business, ostensibly, as I am. But he is worth over $1 billion. And now let's say he's a better comedian, for argument's sake, but then we'll come back to this universe. Can you imagine? Is he $999,911,000 better than me? And now you know my net worth. about $89,000 if you consider my security deposit to be an asset. The accounting is murky on that. I'm probably not going to get the entire security because I had dogs, and so. Here's the thing, Jerry Seinfeld, okay. He owns a building in Manhattan where he houses his extensive Porsche collection, okay? My wife and I, we don't have enough room on our kitchen counter to keep the toaster on display at all times. And here's what's beautiful about this audience. You're so generous. You are all picturing a four slicer. My wife and I had to have an apartment-wide meeting in which we determined that we needed to keep the microwave oven on the counter because you can't take it out every time you want popcorn. And we had to keep the coffee machine on the counter at all times because I want no delay in getting to the machine that makes the beverage that makes life tolerable. So she said we should put the blender and the toaster in a cabinet. I'm sorry, the cabinet. And so why am I bitter? Because I can't imagine that the Seinfelds have to rank their appliances. That's why I'm jealous.
1: I'm lazy. I can tell, like, watching sports. I was watching a football game, and I'm sitting on my couch, and I was gonna get something to drink out of the refrigerator. Right when I get up, one team kicked off to the other team. And before I could get back, the guy ran a 100-yard kickoff return, and I missed it. The guy ran 100 yards before I could get 3 to maybe 4 yards. That guy also had 11 people really trying not to let him run 100 yards. I didn't have an ottoman in my way. It was wide open. I played sports growing up, though. I played baseball. And one time when I was playing, I'm up to bat, I get walked. So I take my base, I get to first base, I turn, and I look. The catcher was still holding the ball. And like he wasn't, you know, he's staring at me, almost like he's daring me to run. But like, why don't you see if you can go? I don't think you can go. And I was like, I'm gonna go, all right? So I run to second. He throws it to second, overthrows second base, goes in the outfield. I run to third base. They overthrow third base. So my coach is like losing it, like telling me to go home. Like this is about to be an inside the park home run off a walk. I'm about to be on SportsCenter, you know? Like this is the biggest thing that's ever happened in sports. So I slide, there's a play at the plate, and then the umpire goes, it was only ball 3. So I have to now get up, I'm dirty, for no reason apparently. I'm out of breath. I gotta pick my bat up exactly where I left it. It's now 3 balls, 2 strikes. Next pitch, immediately strikeout. Immediately strikeout. The umpire goes, now you can go. Yeah, you're fine. I did learn something, though, that day. What I did learn was that if you're confident, you can get away with quite a bit, you know? Because why didn't anybody stop me? No one stopped. They knew I wasn't supposed to be going, but I was so confident about it that that's why the catcher's holding the ball going, what? Is he supposed to be doing this? And then I run to second. It's like, well, no one's that much of an idiot. I guess I wasn't paying attention. The ball goes in the outfield, they're not looking. They think it's a hit, you know, for all they know. And then I guess the umpire at some point realizes it and is just like, well, it's easier for me to get all the way back to him to tell me. At least let me feel what it would feel like to get an inside the park home run off a walk. I was thinking about, too, like, all the parents in the stands, because, like, they can't hear what's going on, so they're just, like, watching this, and then I bat again. Like, they're just like, I guess I don't understand baseball. I thought I knew. It's just, baseball's changed since I was a kid. You used to, you go around like that, you're done. You don't have to get back up there. I don't like these new rules. I watch a ton of sports. I love them. And I think it's always great. Like, you see the NBA, like any big basketball players, like when a team wins a championship. Because you see some of the players afterwards, they're like, I want to dedicate this championship to everybody that doubted me my whole life. Everybody that said I would never make it, you know? And then the guy stands up. He's like 7'2", 340. You want to be like, one more question. No one in your life went on a limb and said, I bet you can go far? Nobody? No one thought you were a tree the first 5 years of your life? I thought your parents were your children. That's how big you are. A lot of times when athletes retire, they can do motivational speaking too. So one type of athlete that you can hire is guys that have climbed Mount Everest. And they go and like talk to like businesses to like motivate them because it's relatable. It's, that's like, it's not relatable at all. This guy climbed Mount Everest and he's going to try to talk to people that are trying to park as close as they can to the building. And it's like, this is the guy. This guy's going to really get us moving. What he does is he asks everybody, he wants to know, he's like, what's your Mount Everest? Like, what's your toughest thing in life? And before you answer, just remember, his is Mount Everest. So it better be pretty good, you know? Like, mine's like, I have trouble not stopping at McDonald's late at night. That's how embarrassing. I would be like, you know, they're open. I don't know how long you're on the mountain, but now they're open 24 hours.
2: One of my all-time favorites, Nate Bargatze. The name of the bit is called Then You Went Sightseeing in New York, which has nothing to do with it. That baseball story is fantastic. I got to tell you, that is so great. An inside the park home run off a walk. What are the odds of that?
1: I'm lazy.
2: Oh, well, hold on. You don't have to tell it again. Let's see. You are tuned into The Watering Hole with Andrew. Yes, I am Andrew, and it is 3:19 p.m. here in The Watering Hole. We're going to hear from the Paul Butterfield Blues Band with Good Morning, Little Schoolgirl.

0: Yeah, I got to get my favorite entomologist, a little schoolgirl outfit. Here's Adam Cousins with Travel.
1: When you travel a lot, you eat poorly because you're not in your own kitchen. You don't get to cook up your own. The people say you don't have to eat poorly, but I think you do. I think that's one of the treats about going on the road is you can eat a little poorly. And when you eat really poorly, you learn little tips and tricks about all your favorite bad eating spots. Like I learned something recently. Did you guys know you can pre-order a Papa John's pizza up to 21 days in advance? Sincerely, using their online ordering app, 21 days. But no longer not. I mean, come on, guys. That would just be ridiculous. Imagine working at Papa John's, having to field those kind of phone calls. Hello, thanks for calling Papa John's Pizza. How can I, what? 22 days? What, are you some kind of madman? Some sick lunatic? Wait, oh, what? Oh, 3 weeks? Oh, yeah, that's perfectly reasonable. That's a perfectly sane amount of time to get your reservation placed for a medium pepperoni. We understand. Beat the rush. 21 days. It's a long time in the future. You can get a lot done in 21 days. Do you guys realize in 21 days, you can order yourself a pizza, put in your 2 weeks' notice at your current job, just hang out for a week, get hired at Papa John's, and make your own pizza. Yeah, forget Back to the Future. That's the closest we've come to time traveling. Is the Papa John's online ordering app. I got a little bit of a tax refund last year. I don't know about everybody else here. I got a little what? A little bit. More than I usually get, though, so that was good. Got a little refund. My wife and I decided to treat ourselves to something we've needed for a while. Decided to get ourselves a new bed. Yeah, we decided to go big this time around. Yeah. California King. Yeah. Because we decided we wanted to sleep in the same bed. Technically. You know, we want to be able to tell our friends we're sleeping in the same bed while never touching or seeing each other. California King works great. I haven't seen her in weeks. I hear her, though, that CPAP machine, it buzzes. You can roll away, but you can't hide when you got that apnea. I will hear you and I will find you. When we bought the bed, they got my furniture store so that they could pick up and remove my old mattress for free. I told him that's okay. I can deflate it myself. Don't you bust your hump on my account, good man. This thing right here, we call this the labor saver. Do a cannonball into those things, all the air goes shooting out. Something else I've been seeing when I'm traveling, I'm using a lot of strange bathrooms. I'm using a lot of bathrooms at like comedy clubs, hotels, everything in between. And I found there's a consistent across the platform is a lot of people are using those Glade bathroom air fresheners. You know, those cans, you know. They're pretty cool. They work pretty well. Thought of a slogan for them though recently. It's like Glade bathroom air fresheners. When you want to think of diarrhea every time you smell a mango. Since 1986. That's the association I make. Hopefully you guys don't have that same one.
2: So yeah, I do smoke weed. I've been smoking weed for as long as I can remember, which is not that long because it affects the memory. So people ask why I smoke weed. Like, I thought you were smart or whatever. But I smoke weed because it makes me less intelligent so I can enjoy life. You know, does that make sense? It makes me just dumb enough to be happy, you know? But it'll make me a genius too, but like a sloppy genius, you know? Like I'll solve Tupac's murder, but I'll forget to write it down, you know? They're like, ah, it was so close. Someone told me smoking marijuana lowers your sperm count, which I don't think is possible. It's to make sperms disappear. I think it makes them too lazy to come out. They're like, nah, we don't want to leave here. It's too warm, man. Can we get that egg to come here, like Postmates or something? I can't swim and I'm high, dude. I'm not Michael Phelps, bro. I'm a sperm. And you know there's like a stone conspiracy-making sperm that like warns the others, like, bro, there's only a 1 in a billion chance you even make it out there, dude. Don't you know the stats? Sometimes you get out there, there's not even an egg, it's just a sock. Bro, what are you gonna do now? You're just on a suicide mission for the man. He's not even out on a date right now, it's an inside job! One of my friends thinks that our lives begin when we're sperm. That's terrifying. If sperm is life, that would mean when sperms die, they become ghosts. Which makes my room a haunted house. No. You ever been in a hotel room? Like, this place is haunted, dude. We gotta go. Because a sperm dies in the air in 10 seconds. Instant ghost. But a sperm can survive in the testicles for 3 months. That's sad. Like, you got 3 months and you get out of here. You got 10 seconds to make it. That's a suicide mission. You know? But some sperms are created and then ready to go right away. Some spend that full 3 months marinating, you know, contemplating, acquiring wisdom. And that's why we're all different as people. This is my theory. It's the different amount of time we spent in the sack. Right? You ever meet someone like, hey, you're an old soul. Yeah, I spent my full 3 months in the sack. I should know. You learn a lot in there. I studied religion there. Hey, that's sack religion. I know it is, dude. You got me, bro. You got me on that one, dude. Oh, man. Oh, good times. Good times, though. One, two.

0: Oh, yeah. The Young Rascals with some good loving. Great, great tune. Love that tune. Every time the Dead played it, it was amazing. Now, here comes the Hawaiian Moonphase.
1: Vilina ke aloha. Today's Hawaiian moon phase is La'au Kulua. It is the 19th moon of the Hawaiian lunar cycle. 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On the Kai, fishing is fair at sea with the ocean becoming rough. This late rising moon phase can still be seen in the morning hours. It is the second of three La'au moon phases.

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1: The views and opinions expressed on this program are those of the speaker and do not necessarily represent those of KKCR staff, board, members, volunteers, or underwriters.
2: I just love the jingle. I love the jingle, the jingle jangle. That's Jordan from Cup of Joe, Wednesday mornings from 8 to 10, and Alana from a couple of different shows, For the Love. And they did such a great job on that jingle. I love it so much. And the Hawaiian moon phase reminds me of getting to watch the moonrise the other day. I think it was Sunday night, maybe Saturday night, with my favorite bug bather. And it was truly beautiful. It was windy as hell, but it was fantastic. Thanks to Kumu Kehau for doing the moon phases. As always, my favorite time of the show.

the storm. Now, let me take you there. 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The Staples Singers, I'll take you there. That's what they're going to do. It's the very best of the Staples Singers.

0: Hello, bad boy. How about a date?
1: All right, chérie. 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Oh, the adoration. 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You are my peanut. 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
0: Getting there is half the fun.

0: D-A-D-D-Y.
1: Peace. You know, if you were to follow a busy doctor as he makes his daily round of calls, you'd find yourself having a mighty busy time keeping up with him. Time out, for many men of medicine, usually means just long enough to enjoy a cigarette. And because they know what a pleasure it is to smoke a mild, good-tasting cigarette, they're particular about the brand they choose. In a repeated national survey, doctors in all branches of medicine, doctors in all parts of the country were asked, "What cigarette do you smoke, doctor?" Once again, the brand named most was Camel. Yes, according to this repeated nationwide survey, more doctors smoke Camels than any other cigarette. Why not change to Camels for the next 30 days and see what a difference it makes in your smoking enjoyment? See how Camels agree with your throat. See how mild and good-tasting a cigarette can be.
2: Alan Carr.
3: Like a great blue salmon of justice, the mighty Tick courses upstream to the very spawning grounds of evil.
4: Put your hands together for Jeff Cesario. Good to see you. Let me tell you a little bit about myself. I'm Jeff. I was born and raised a strict Catholic, which means I have not been to church in 41 years. I'm Italian. Yeah, shocker. I know. Look at me. To this day, I show up at a beach in California, people just go, "Who called a cab?" I got the classic Italian male body. I have the thighs of a 207.

0: to fit through any doorway. My folks passed away 95 and 93. Yeah, just classic Italian married couple just arguing to the bitter end. The last 10 years, totally deaf, arguing about two completely different things. I pulled the car in the garage. That's why I made tomato sauce. Okay, nap time, you two. Not much left for Italian actors. We're either gangsters or morons, that seat. Either Tony Soprano or Super Mario. There doesn't seem to be anything in between. Think about it. Whenever they want to prove like an idiot, simple point in a TV commercial, they get an Italian spokesman because we're safe to mock right now. So they get an Italian, I mean like a Cro-Magnon idiot, simple point. Italian guy, white t-shirt, blue jeans, one eyebrow straight across his forehead. Hey, Budweiser puts a cap right on the top of the bottle so your beer don't come out until you want it to. Didn't we come up with a Renaissance and pizza and tiramisu? What the hell happened to Italians? I had the good fortune to meet Rodney Dangerfield once through Jerry Seinfeld. Yeah, and this is actually an Italian joke. So it's very early in my career. Rodney is at the height of his stardom. He's working at the Improv Comedy Club in LA. He's killing, crushing, blowing the roof off the joint. He walks out. He's just going to scoot out, get in his limo, and get out of there. And Jerry stops him and goes, "Hang on, Rodney. I want you to meet a friend of mine, young comedian Jeff Cesario." And Rodney goes, "Cesario, huh? Italian, huh? Stick to the tumbling." And he got in his limo and drove off. The greatest moment of my show business career.
1: Stick to the tumbling. Okay, this is The Watering Hole with Andrew. I am Andrew, and I got caught laughing. It is 3:46 p.m. here in The Watering Hole. 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
7: At last, after 2,000 years of work, the Illudium Q36 Explosive Space Modulator.
1: The P36 Space Modulator. Oh, yes, thank you so much for tuning in. I am Andrew. You are kicking back here in The Watering Hole. And excellent choice, if I may say. Like you heard there, Dr. Kiahi is going to be coming in. And he's going to be doing his Equally Sovereign show coming up from 4 to 6 p.m. here at KKCR. So we're gonna keep on walking. That's what we're going to do. We're going to listen to a little Peter Tosh. You got to walk and don't look back. This song reminds me of a story I recently told about pre-birthing cattle on New Year's Day. Super hungover, super early in the morning, and it did not work out well for my buddy. The calf landed in his lap and he was covered in placenta and it was gnarly. It was so gross. So here we go with Peter Tosh. You gotta walk and don't look back. Thank you so much for tuning into The Watering Hole and supporting your local community radio station, a vital information infrastructure component. Thanks again, everybody. Aloha.

0: get my life together and get out of bed, get to the show. I have anxiety. Anybody else? Nice. I was looking up online how to fix it, because I don't want it. And I read this article, and they were like, oh, anxiety is just misplaced excitement. They were like, try this. Next time you're feeling anxious, just say, I'm not anxious. I'm excited. So I was feeling a little anxious the other day, so I was like, all right, I'll try this new hack. I'm not anxious. I'm excited that this mole on my neck might be cancer. And it worked. I'm pretty stoked to die. It's gonna be good. I think it's funny when people make up cures for stuff. Like, I think it's cool that whenever I have the hiccups, all of a sudden everybody around me is an expert on how to get rid of the hiccups. Like, everybody thinks that they have the cure. Like, who thinks that they have a cure for hiccups?
1: Offer you money.
0: Offer you money? Like, whoever has the hiccups? I've got the hiccups. That's a good one. What was yours?
2: You hold your breath, and you have to swallow 3 times without breathing.
0: Hold your breath and swallow 3 times
2: without breathing.
0: Yep. Hold your breath and then remember, don't breathe. Yeah, science. No, these are all so dumb. I love it, though. I think it's great. I wish the cure for real diseases were this dumb. Like, your doctor is just like, oh, yeah, that mole is full of cancer. Did you try holding your breath? Oh, you tried that? It didn't work? Oh, man. What about, what's that over? Boo! Yeah, let's get those snorts in. Let's get them in.
3: I usually travel by myself, but sometimes I get to travel with a buddy of mine who opens for me. He's a very funny comic. His name's Dustin Nickerson. He's a good guy. And I like him. It's good to have a buddy out there. We were working in Colorado Springs, I think, like 2 summers ago. And this hotel they put us up at had like a tennis court. And he's like, you want to play tennis? I'm like, I'd love to, you know? Even, you know, I haven't played since high school, even though it looks like I could be ranked. You know, put a headband on me and a fancy watch. Is that guy ranked? But I'm not. I don't know anything, you know? And I'm like, yeah, let's play. But I forgot that my buddy Dustin is like really competitive. He's like one of those guys that doesn't have a half speed. Like, he can't play for fun. You know these people? Like, he'd be like the type of guy, like, if you organize a little Thanksgiving football game, yeah? He'd tackle your aunt, all right? And he'd be like, hey, can you take it easy? There's women and children here. And they're like, no, it's Thursday. We're getting it. I'm like, okay, I guess that's what we're doing. So I forgot that. So we went out there to go play, and I started the game. So I served it. I gave a nice little bloopy, just a nice little, we're playing tennis now. Little bloopy serve, and it just went over, and I just see him charge the net, and I'm like, what the hell? So I run up to meet him, and he just rips it over my head, and I'm like, what are you doing? why are you playing dirty? And he's like, what do you mean playing dirty? I'm like, you know I'm not over there. What are you doing right now? We're just trying to get a nice little rally going. That's all that's happening here. We're not playing for some big bedazzled plate. We're in the parking lot of a Marriott, for God's sakes. Take it down a notch. That's just how he is. He's so competitive. One time he beat me in one-on-one basketball while he was wearing flip-flops. You know how demoralizing that is? He wasn't even wearing shoes, really. He was wearing less than shoes. And he was throwing all these elbows. He hit me twice in the mouth with elbows. And then I saw the third one coming, so I just hugged him. I just wrapped him up, and I went to his ear, and I'm just like, listen, your dad loves you, all right? I don't know what all this is about, but he loves you. I just don't have that. I'm not competitive. I don't have that gene. Whatever the hell that is, I'm missing it. I think it's because I grew up without a dad. I think that's who you learn that from. I grew up with a single mom. Like, I played sports growing up, but it was different. Like, I'd play soccer, and I'd come home. My mom would be like, how was the game? I'd be like, oh, we lost. And she'd be like, oh, so? And I'd be like, yeah, I agree. Like, a dad would be like, what, you lost? Did you try super hard? Did you listen to your coach? Were you a good teammate? Did you leave it all out on the field? My mom was just like, I don't know. You got some sun, hung out with some friends. Sounds like a win to me. And I'm like, yeah, I agree. It does sound like a win.
1: Yeah, that's the way games are supposed to be played. It's about playing. Oh, I love that. Love that bit. It is 4:01 and 11 seconds here in the Watering Hole, which has now come to a conclusion. 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
6: The views and opinions expressed during this program are those of the speaker and do not necessarily reflect those of KKCR, its management, volunteers, board, or underwriters.
1: And mahalo for supporting Kauai Community Radio. And a special mahalo goes out to Bill Fernandez, Permanently Affordable Living Hawaii, and Kauai Mold Water Fire for underwriting this show, Equally Sovereign. And I just going to want to give a reminder to everybody out there that the flash flood warning has been canceled. And let's see, what else was there? There's no swimming. Do not go swimming. There's brownouts everywhere. Brown water warnings. And it's chocolate soup out there. That's what I saw too. Raining hard. Rained hard last night and this morning. Dr. Gallardi is running just a little bit late. And we're going to start his show with some of my favorite musicians, Dwayne Allman and Eric Clapton. Enjoy.

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0: All right, folks. Aloha, and thanks for tuning in to Equally Sovereign on Kauai Community Radio. Let's see here. We've got a storm going on. Could have been really bad, a second storm, but apparently it's the worst is over until the next hurricane, if we have any more this hurricane season. It's been a crazy one. If anybody wants to share what they've been going through. Oh, interesting. Got no sound here. Hold on. Let's see if I can play some music for you guys while I figure out what's going on here. Let's see. I'm gonna play this. Oh, this is not even starting.
6: There's no sound.

Alright, sorry about that glitch, guys. I don't know what happened, but we're back. And I was going to talk about something else, but I think there's another topic that I want to hit on today. And you know, you're listening to the radio right now. I mean, you might be listening to the radio on the internet, but effectively you are listening to radio, which is considered conventional media. And conventional media is or legacy media, I guess I would say. And it's been around for a while, and because of that, or in association with that, there's certain rules and conventions that we follow, partly because it's the law and partly because I think there's a certain ethical standard with what is presented on legacy media, which is it can be a benefit to the public, and it could be a detriment. I would say the benefit is that because we're held to a certain standard, we are expected to deliver facts and be truthful and transparent. And although there's obviously, we do leave room for opinions, and we let you know when we're sharing opinions, but for the most part, most of media today occurs through the internet and through social media, which it basically is like a kind of anything goes situation. There is some liability for the things that people say. There's personal liability, and then there's some liability placed on the platforms themselves, you know, the big corporations that own these social media platforms, and they kind of absorb some of the penalties, I guess, for when people maybe say things that they shouldn't say, or it causes harm to others. So, you know, there's some accountability, but very little accountability. There's already not, in my opinion, not enough accountability for legacy media, but there's more, and there's more just self-policing, I should say, on legacy media. But the kind of policing that you see on social media is actually influenced by social media. So the things that get policed are sometimes facts, and sometimes it's more opinions that are allowed to be promoted and perpetuated on social media, which is unfortunate, but it's the way things are. And the reason why I want to talk about this is because it's sort of up to us now to decide what we are allowing to influence us, and rather than thinking that just because you believe it, that it's somehow anchored in truth, or just because it sounds good to you and it might confirm some of the biases that you already have, that makes it true, because it has nothing to do with the truth. And actually, things on social media, especially today, a lot of times things that people believe in have much more influence and power rather than things that are factual, right? Like, people have this belief that, you know, facts somehow stand alone as something that will cause everyone to just stop and acknowledge the facts and act in accordance with those facts, as if those facts somehow grab us by the shirt and force us to subscribe to them. But it's not how it happens. Facts are only as far as people will
believe them, change their behavior in accordance with the facts. Just because they can be proven doesn't mean it controls human behavior, human belief, and human action. Like, a lot of times people will, in the face of proven facts, just still ignore them, right? Like, the example, historical example, is, you know, that the earth is flat versus round. Of course, you still have people that, you know, will, in absence of facts, will still argue that the world is flat, and, you know, it wasn't as pervasive, though. Now that's like a minority opinion. It was much more pervasive at the time where the minority was saying that the world was round, and they were presenting their facts to the world, and people were like, okay, I see what you're saying, but I don't like what you're saying, so I'm just going to stick with my original belief, which was the world was flat. And it's kind of where we're at now because of the internet and social media. We have the luxury of just tuning everything out except for the things that we like what we're hearing. And it can be a dangerous situation because you have groups of people that can be just completely compelled by a sort of mythology, I guess you would say. And I'm saying mythology intentionally because mythology is sort of has some credibility with the people that believe it, right? It's basically like a religion and a mythology is a very fine line between the two, but basically religions are where enough people subscribe to it and it's respected by institutions and sort of society would have trouble functioning normally if religions were sort of dismantled and if they were exposed for all of their lack of proof, right? So they're given this title of a religion. So it becomes sort of something that can coexist with facts and evidence and the things that, you know, on the, you know, in mainstream media or legacy media, we have to sort of adopt these standards, and we can allow religions to exist as sort of this non-factual yet credible belief system, or I don't know, it's like a parallel universe, really. It's fictional, or I guess you could say fictional, or something that's, again, it's just not, it can't be proven, can't be disproven, it's just belief. And we use the word religion when it has enough respect that it can coexist. But then they use the word mythology when it's sort of to undermine a certain religious or concept or belief that, you know, is not worthy of to coexist side by side with the same kind of status as facts and evidence. But it's like a polite way of saying that it's just fantasy, right? Even though it's just as make-believe or unproven as religion, but they use the word mythology. So I want to use that word mythology for a vast majority of what's out on the internet that people will just kind of throw things out there. And you have thousands of people, sometimes millions, that will just fall in line and just say, oh, I like that idea, so I'm going to live my life as if that was true, even though I have no proof, right? Meanwhile, here we are on, you know, legacy media, and we're kind of boxed in by these rules and certain behaviors where we cannot represent something that's factual
or something that's, you know, a mythology as something credible or something that's completely fake. Like, we can't even say that with religions, can't give too much weight to religious beliefs, even on legacy media. Whereas if I had a podcast, I could just go on and on about how my opinions are actually, you know, the word of God or some sort of very strong statement, like it's absolute. But I couldn't do that on radio. And so it's, you know, it's, I think it's unfortunate that there's this uneven playing field, because it's all media. But right now, the media of mythology is winning, essentially, because they don't have any rules and they can be as convincing and as compelling as they want. And sometimes you have a much larger audience and a much more loyal and devoted audience because you're just feeding them essentially either lies, which there's no rule against lying on the internet. You can completely lie, even though it is completely falsifiable. You can just go for it. And, or, like I said, just mythology or beliefs or opinions that are just sound really good to people and they want to believe those things. And, you know, we tend not to do that on the radio. So, again, if we do, we let you guys know, and we try to anyways, and then you guys can make your own decisions. But for the most part, you know, we're not taking that kind of angle. You sometimes on news, like, you know, they call it some people refer to it the fake news, try to take credibility away from the news, because the news will kind of sensationalize facts or like be very selective is what in what they present, especially with like statistics. They will put out accurate statistics, but those statistics are misleading, right? We call that malinformation, when the information is true but it tends to create a misperception with people. Like, if you know, by kind of exaggerating statistics or placing one statistic next to another, and then it gives you this sort of perception that's not necessarily accurate of the way things actually are. So again, you see that in the news, and you also see that in social media as well. But with social media, there's so much more latitude for just completely fabricating things, or again, just taking an opinion and turn it into, like, you know, something unchallengeable, or like, you know, you get if you try to challenge it in your group, you can get like just excluded from the group that you want to belong to because you're challenging some sort of statement that was made or some sort of belief that's being promoted. So I think it's a real problem. And I think, you know, because of that, I do think that, first of all, legacy platforms are going to, two things are happening. I think, again, and this is where I'm telling you my opinion, because I'm hypothetically, I guess, predicting the future, but there might be data to support what's happening now, but I'm saying, like, in my opinion, I think that media will become more dishonest in the way that facts and evidence are actually presented, right? Like I said, a lot of malinformation in the media, including stations like the station you're listening to right now. And because we're bound by the same set of rules in order to survive and to exist, the delivery, it gets compromised, right? It's like, you could say the information would be corrupted, or that's kind of a strong word, but because
are attempting to exist, but we're competing with a lot of online forms of media, and as I said, social media in particular, where they have kind of this huge range of what they can deliver, how they can deliver, and most of it is by doing things that we're simply not allowed to do or choose not to do on legacy media in order to just merely survive and exist. I think, again, this is my opinion, that legacy media will get more creative in the way that information is delivered, and because of that, the integrity of the information suffers. Again, my opinion, but I don't think that's necessarily a bad thing, because, as I said, people are more influenced. In other words, they're going to live their life, again, my opinion, according to the things they believe. Only when facts are standing in their way, in other words, they can't get what they want unless they subscribe to the facts, then people will start to adopt those facts and then sort of act accordingly as if those facts were real and truthful and actually meant something. But if it's something just factual and they can kind of get away with just ignoring it and living their life as if it's not even a fact, again, in my opinion, they're going to just do that. They're just going to ignore it. And you see that. You see that with people that ignore facts in favor of some of the things that they prefer to believe in social media. And so, you know, people have the freedom to believe what they want to believe. I believe that's covered by the First Amendment. They also have the freedom to say what they want to say, also covered by

vulnerable minority groups and so forth, certain races, then, you know, the First Amendment ends up being weaponized. That's really what I'm getting at, is that these protections that we have that are supposedly there to, you know, take care of us or look after our interests, when they're weaponized to hurt other people or to put people at a disadvantage while others have maintain an advantage, then it's weaponizing something that was intended for a good purpose, and then it's, you know, made into something that's harmful and unfair and unjust. And if that's as far as we took it, we might tolerate something like that. You know, it's like what do you call that? When you have a caste system, right? That's like totally unequal and unfair to certain people, and while other privileged people get, you know, better treatment in a caste system. But like, because a population would allow it to happen and just accept that, it can go sometimes for thousands of years without, you know, having any major issues. But, you know, if people don't accept that and they feel mistreated and they feel like they're harmed and they feel like they constantly want to rebel, eventually there's like a consequence to those kind of things. And I think in the United States in particular, there are consequences, because people know better. Like, they don't want to be treated as less than. So once they figure it out, they tend to rebel and then make corrections. And so I see some corrections happening, right, because of this imbalance in different types of media, social media versus legacy media. And then you have, again, vulnerable people that are sort of harmed by weaponizing constitutional rights and so forth. And then those vulnerable people have either, they could fight back directly. I'm not saying they're going to, but they could. Or you have advocates that sometimes even more, advocacy can be even more, reactionary. So, I guess that's kind of what I'm getting. I think it's a bigger conversation that we can have. I don't know if anybody wants to comment on that, but if you do, the phone number is 808-826-7771. That's 808-826-7771. And you can comment on how you feel about that. You know, because I think, being on the radio as often as I am, I become sort of hyper aware of the intersection between sort of freedom of speech and the responsibility to, I guess, protect the public, and also along with the protecting of the public, you know, following the rules that are, I guess, imposed upon us. It's in the case of, you know, the Hawaiian Islands, for sure, these rules are absolutely imposed upon us, right? This is occupying government, right? But we follow them anyways, right? Because they have the power to affect us and impose consequences upon us if we don't. But don't get me wrong, though. I just want to make it clear, though, freedom of speech is protected even in territory that's occupied by the United States, in the case of Hawaii. So a lot of times we think, well, we can't say this just because it's

somebody showed you something in black and white, they, you know, that you might think, well, I can't say this, but what that is in black and white could be at odds with the Constitution. For example, many rules, laws are actually unconstitutional, but if you don't challenge them, you can end up kind of self-censoring in ways that are, I guess, unnecessary in a way. I don't know how to say it, but yeah, that's something that, you know, I discovered over time. They're not founded on solid ground. Someone had this idea that, oh, I'm going to pass this rule, and maybe they even took it to their state congress or their county council or whatever, and they decided that they wanted to make a rule, but they weren't looking at, in the case of county law, they weren't looking at state law or state constitution, and they weren't looking at the federal laws and federal constitution that oftentimes preempts the lower courts and the lower legislative bodies. So a lot of these laws, again, are not, they're not valid. They can't be enforced legally. So that's something to be aware of. I don't think, you know, we're not everybody is a lawyer or is expected to know. But just because something says the word law on it, or it says regulation or rules, does it necessarily make it a valid law? Again, we are expected to follow the law. So I'm not suggesting that that you break any of these laws, because you might be wrong. You might end up finding out that, in fact, that law did apply to you and that rule was actually valid. So I'm not naming any particular rules. It's just something that exists where certain rules are just invalid. And it might be a surprise to you to find out that a certain rule is invalid. And you can investigate that yourself if you want, if you have the time or whatever. But, you know, when in doubt, I just tend to follow the rules unless I feel like it's truly infringing on my right, like my right to free speech. Then, of course, I'll push back, you know, and then sometimes I'll kind of win that argument and sometimes I won't. You know, sometimes I might be right, but if there's no way for me to be vindicated in being right, then what does it matter, right? And sometimes you can also be wrong and you can still force people to comply with, you know, the things that you want by using leverage and some of these other things, because we all have vulnerabilities. And if you use, you know, for example, I mean, if your boss is, you know, mistreating you, and they might be your boss, so if you feel like they have all this power and they can fire you and they can make your job not enjoyable, but if you happen to know that your boss, you know, committed some sort of discriminatory offense, you might have the upper hand over that person. Or if you happen to know that they're, you know, if you're rich and they're poor, and if you decide to sue them and they can't afford a lawyer, well, then they're going to be at a disadvantage. Although that rarely happens, where someone sues their boss because their boss is, you know, can't afford a lawyer, but they can. It's very strange. But I'm just saying, sometimes those that have power over you may not realize how much power you have over them, and they might cross the line and realize that they're actually shooting themselves in the foot, right? They might even be an institution or a corporation or some kind of government body, but a lot of times when they're wrong, they open themselves up to vulnerability. So I think, and that's also something to consider, which, I mean, again, up to you if you want to look into those things, investigate those things. I'm not suggesting people do that, but we live in a totally different world now compared to what it was, right? People, they act in accordance oftentimes to, again, their beliefs, or when they are part of a group that has common beliefs, maybe even common values, they can oftentimes just completely ignore truth or even laws and just act as if they are above truth.

are above the law and what they want is more important and things. So I think, having these, I think these conversations are helpful. They're going to happen anyway, but I'm just trying to get some awareness out there about the things that affect us and cause us to sort of behave in certain ways, sometimes against our own best interest. And I think when we act against our own best interest and it's actually not in anyone's interest, that's unfortunate, right? Sometimes with bureaucracies, people that are in bureaucratic positions, they act against their own best interests and they force people to act against their own best interests, and they're both acting against their own interest. For what? For the interests of some other party, some third party, which that is very sad. For me, I get really triggered when I'm in situations like that, where I'm looking at a bureaucrat. They might be potentially the same group as I am, and we're part of a vulnerable group of people, and they're behaving in a way that they might believe that they're advocating for something that is part of their job description, and it might be against something that I'm advocating for. But I might be advocating for us as, you know, vulnerable people, but they don't see that, right? They might see it as, well, I'm doing my job, so I got to do my job. Whereas they're actually working against their best interest because I'm advocating for something that is good for them as a person that's a member of the group that we're members of. Whereas they're advocating essentially for their employer or for their own livelihood, which again is it gets complicated, right? Because livelihood is important to a lot of people, which I want to get into that in a little bit after this, but I'm going to play this first if I can. All right. 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

0: Hurricane season is from June 1st through November 30th, and this year is predicted to be a higher than average storm season. The Kauai Emergency Management Agency recommends that you prepare in advance. 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You may learn more at kauai.gov/kima and monitor this station for updates during storm warnings and watches.
1: 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Your safety starts before you enter the water. 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
2: We are joined in the studio with Representative Congresswoman Jill Takuda. Aloha, welcome. Aloha. Congresswoman Takuda, thank you so much for stopping by the studio.
3: Oh, no, thank you for having me. And first of all, just a big mahalo to you and your team for keeping people connected and in the know during Hurricane Lowell. That meant a great deal to so many people. Still a lifeline right now as we speak.
2: I know, it's incredible what's happened here. You must be very, very busy.
3: It's been a rough week. We were actually stuck in that airport jam a couple of days ago. And so landing back here on Kauai today, no issues that we saw at the airport, was a really good thing. But I try to come as much as possible, help out where I can. And I tell you, nothing beats the aloha spirit than the folks here in Kauai who are always stepping up to help each other during times like this.
2: It is incredible. Mm-hmm. How long are you back for?
3: I actually need to head to Maui and Lahaina a little later today, and then I'm back to D.C. tomorrow.
2: Wow, so, my goodness, what a schedule. So I understand Maui also got affected.
3: You know, many of our islands got affected in different ways. I know Lanai's harbor took some really bad damage. I need to go out and try and see that as soon as I possibly can. In Lahaina today, we're actually going to be doing some lights for Lahaina. As you know, we recently remembered the 3-year anniversary from the fires. And so just going to go be with the community there. But before I got there, I needed to make sure my feet landed here, helped out again where I can at some food distributions. But I wanted to get to the North Shore. That was so important. And I know even getting here, as we experienced trying to get to the station, has been difficult because you have a lot of clearing going on right now, which is a good thing. It's a good thing. But we know that there's still communities like Haena that are cut off and desperately need help.
2: Yes, we call these folks heroes without capes.
3: Yeah.
2: Yeah, they've been working nonstop.
3: Yes.
2: And it's incredible, through the night, all night. And it's really amazing to watch the aloha spirit come forward. Mm-hmm. Food pantries have been working around the clock. Yeah. And your presence is very much a calming one.
3: Oh,
2: and I really appreciate it so very much. Now more than ever, it seems like the importance of community radio really stands out. Can you speak to that and the funding that we desperately need from Congress?
3: You know, when they made that cut to funding to CPB, it was just, you know, our minds instantly went to moments like this. We have been through storms. We have been through disaster. And the lifelines that help people know the basic things like what time is it you were talking about,
2: right,
3: and knowing what the weather was like or where to do they need to evacuate comes from their radio. My husband pulls out the crank radio whenever our power goes up. That's one of the first things that comes up. He cranks it on and he puts it onto the station where we can get the alerts. Yes, everyone has their phones. Yes, our phones are smart, but radio was the very first smart device that we ever had in our homes, in our cars, that was going to alert us to danger, to tell us where to go and what to do, and quite frankly, to keep us calm and collected during things like hurricanes and wildfires and all the disasters that we are seeing right now.
2: What we've been doing is about every 15 minutes, we'll play some music, and then we cut right back into road closures and power, that when power is being restored in certain areas or water.
3: Yeah.
2: There's a brown water advisory around the island, of course. Mm-hmm. And then, of course, we want to remind everybody that if the water smells bad, don't drink it.
3: Right? Yes.
2: And there's so many things like that. And then we cut back to the music, and we've heard so much that people... Just to hear the Hawaiian music is a calming presence and brings people back to normal, as it were.
3: Oh, 100%. Well, I think you know better than anyone, during times when you're feeling vulnerable, scared, the wind could be whipping outside, or there's just down trees everywhere you look, silence isn't golden at that moment. It just adds to that anxiety and to that fear and discomfort that people are feeling. So to be able to have, whether it's calming music or, you know, a friendly voice on the coming out of the radio, that makes a huge difference. So again, we need to support community radio. We need to support funding. When we think about the funding that keeps your station alive, as you were talking about it, it's a drop in an ocean compared to the money we spend on so many other things that right now can't even work. But you're right here on air, online now. We've got to keep that diesel going into your generator that's powering this place. We have to keep the airwaves alive. Huge mahalo to you and your team, who I know stepped up and stepped in when your own homes were damaged, when things were flooded out or trees were down around the places that you lived. As uncomfortable as it was, you came here to make sure the community was connected. And a big mahalo for that.
2: Well, and thank you so much for stopping by to reach out to the people of Kauai and let them know that you're here, you're physically here on island to assess the damage and to bring back the message to Congress. We need this radio station. We really do.
3: Absolutely. You know, you've been fighting this good fight to try to restore your funding, to get funding, to keep these lights on, to keep, you know, these radio waves pumping. I'm going to continue that fight in D.C. 100%, 200%. And this is a great story to take to the floor of Congress next week when I go back, about how community radio is that lifeline keeping people safe and sane during a hurricane.
2: That's safe and sane. That's it. Mahalo so much.
3: Mahalo. Thank you so
2: much. Really appreciate you. Aloha.
3: Take care. Be safe.
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6: Okay.
5: What's going on?
6: So, in listening to the station, you know, for the last while, you know, we've been bombarded by all this folks running for county council.
5: Right. But
6: there's a vote coming up that I didn't hear any word, not one. I mean, I don't listen 24/7, but I listen quite a bit. And I think it's called Bill 3008. Are you familiar with that one?
5: No. You want to just give me what you know about it?
6: Okay, so I'm over here, you know.
5: Right.
6: On Oahu, but it is something that interests me, in that it is a bill to, and like, I really only got an email about it that is, you know, and I didn't read the actual bill, but it is to sort of lower property taxes for parcels that have been family owned since before statehood.
5: Oh, that's interesting.
6: Yeah, and it's not Hawaiian centric, right? Like on I know Maui, and I think here on Oahu, they limit Kuleana lands. Their taxes are limited at $300 a year for parcels.
5: Right.
6: But this does kind of the same thing. for, you know, parcels that have been held in a family since then, yeah. I mean, a lot have been lost since then, right? And it doesn't provide any remedy towards that. But it seems good, but, you know, with all these folks, you know, discussing their merit for citizen support and votes, I didn't hear one person bring it up. Yeah.
5: Right.
6: And so it's like, it's kind of like what I was referring to before. It's like this, the whole process of these interviews or whatever you want to call them of the candidates, it's like T-ball, and I want some fastball, I want some some hard questions, some reality, right? Everybody's all talking around subjects a little bit. Occasionally, people hit some points on some of the infrastructure that's lacking. But only occasionally, and not very specifically, yeah. But this bill that's is supposedly coming up for a vote soon in, I think it's county council. Wow, nada, nothing, zero, allas, yeah.
5: Right. Yeah. Good. I mean, this. You're saying this is a Kauai bill, right?
6: Yeah. Kauai's Aina Kapuna bill, proposed bill number 3008, creates new property tax program. Aina Kapuna dedication. Longtime families who can trace their land back before statehood pay a minimal fixed property tax for 10 years, wipes out back penalties and interest.
5: Right.
6: So, you know, it, you know, they, there's a thing on here of restrictions and who qualifies, you know, must be fully, partly, or in trust by one or more descendants of someone who owned the property before August 21st. 1959, and is still held, you know, either, you know, LLC, descendants, and that sort of thing, if they, if it's still 50% ownership. Also applies to the 999-year homestead leases that were given. I know some of them in Anahola. I don't know too many other places. I mean, I know here on Oahu where there's some, but that was a limited time policy that didn't seem to work out, so they ended it.
5: Right.
6: Because people were selling, you know, it allowed people to divest themselves of the land for money. And that was never really the intent. So that process was... So anyway, it says testimony was supposed to have been submitted by this morning at 7:45. Yeah.
5: Oh, okay.
6: But I only got this action alert, which is, oh, maybe we're not supposed to do actions on the station, but I don't think, I mean, all the people who are on the council, who are running again or who are retiring, should certainly have informed us about this.
5: Right. Right, right, right. Yeah, I mean, it's interesting, like, what, I'm curious what prompted a bill like this and, like, you know, like what?
6: Oh, it's typical bleeding heart liberal. I mean, I am one, so I can kind of use that term, you know.
5: And I'm not criticizing it, at least not yet, right? But like, is there something about statehood that would, is it just a sentimental thing? Like, or do you think people in that category have maybe a different set of rights and they're, you know, maybe kind of placating that group so that they don't, you know, try to exercise those rights? Like, I'm just curious, like, what would be the motivation for lawmakers, I guess, to choose that cutoff?
6: Yeah, I think it just seems to me that it is, you know, a hard date that, you know, that exists in time frame and that people can relate to, and I'm sure some of the intent is to, you know, keep lands in local hands, as you know, as there's no mention. And in fact, it means, you know, it totally avoids mentioning Hawaiian other than the homesteads. Yeah. So it would apply to anybody. I mean, and it's limited at 5 acres.
5: Right.
6: So that would be a, you know, like a family holding, generally speaking.
5: Right.
6: But as of the law, I'm not an expert at it. I haven't actually read the whole law, the whole bill. But what interests me is, that's my other alias is Richard Head, is that I would say it was intentional that all of these folks that have been given so much time on the station never mentioned it, that I heard. I mean, yeah. And I listened to Mondays, Tuesdays, Thursdays, you know, hours of, you know, people just softballing, you know, their positions.
5: Right.
6: So, anyway, and then the other thing that I wanted to bring up is the Mauna, in that the TMT folks who are pro-telescope have rejected the Canary Island site and are turning their focus back to the Mauna, and proposing in part to utilize the area that was supposed, I haven't seen it, haven't been up there in 30 years, but supposedly reconditioned area where they removed one of the old observatories. No way, you know. That's a no go type thing.
5: Right.
6: Right. So anyhow,

0: I just kind of wanted to share those two things. And I mean, it kind of fits in with mythology and how people limit viewpoint. Yeah.
1: Yeah. I mean, I feel like we, you know, the internet kind of is moving so fast that we haven't really had a chance to catch up, I think. And the way that we process information, the things that we consider credible information, is just completely different. Like, you cannot rely on what you could rely on maybe 30 years ago or even 20 years ago, just because of how fast, you know, social media has just kind of, and I know you don't really subscribe to that, but I mean, unless you live under a rock, you have to recognize that other people do, right? You're surrounded by these people every day, all day.
0: Yeah, yeah. No, no. And I mean, and it's just like, I'm trying to find that email that somebody sent to me with that info, but I've lost it. It's somehow in setting my phone down and trying to talk, you know, share what I remember. Is that I can't find it for the 308, and I don't have a chance of look. Wait. Let me see if I can find the Mauna one. Nope, I can't. I don't know where that one is either. I, you know, I'm a Luddite. But, you know, but I mean, it seems like the telescope folks are, at least the way that article was kind of slanted,
1: right,
0: that they're going, they're using the hesitancy or the lack of moving forwardness of the Mountain Commission or whatever they call the panel or board or that is set up that has, you know, community members and practitioners of astronomy and the university and all those folks, has, you know, they don't have formal rules or something like that. You know, the process is, you know, because I have a friend who's supposedly on it, mm-hmm. and they are not satisfied with how the process has been going either. So, of course, you know, those guys can see that and then take advantage of that to renew efforts to place the telescope up there.
1: Okay.
0: But, you know, maybe I'm just a skeptic.
1: I don't know if you'd ever be just a skeptic, but, you know, it's healthy, I think.
0: Yeah.
1: Oh, shoot.
0: Anyway, yeah. I'm done.
1: Okay.
0: Put a fork in it.
1: Right on. Once again, you're listening to KKCR Hanalei, KAQA Kilauea, K224 CQ Anahola, K205 FM Honolulu. This is Equally Sovereign on Kauai Community Radio. Did you want to say anything
0: my own
1: more?
0: Opinions. That's just my own opinions and 3 cents worth. And other people call in, you know. Let's hear from the candidates or the current county board members,
1: right?
0: If they're listening, call in, give us what's up. Anyway, aloha.
1: Aloha. All right, guys. 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
1: I think we all realize it was bigger than we thought it would be. KKCR has been like my home base, honestly. Been like our baseline, our pulse that we can tune into and see kind of what's going on. So being able to sit in my car and turn on my radio and listen to what's going on was really helpful. It was really comforting to know that if I turn on the radio, there's a live voice there that is telling me what's going on like now, not 2 days ago. It was kind of real, honestly. It's how when you go in the car and you would go like this on the radio, there really was like nothing else but KKCR, you know, so it was just really nice to know that someone wanted to see her. And every morning, actually, I found myself turning on the radio and turning it on and being like, is someone there yet? And even if it's not, if it was just the Hawaiian music, you know, that's calming and beautiful. Yeah, we love how KKCR has been there for us with good vibes, great up-to-date information, and lovely Hawaiian music. So mahalo, KKCR. I love you.
2: Yeah, we were actually driving into Kapaa Town to figure out, you know, like, what was the status of life after the blow. You know, fortunately, we had neighbors that kind of let us know, you know, this road was not going to get us into town. If we go that way in our sedan, not the truck, we could get underneath one of the down trees and lines and then make it into town. And, you know, first thing in the car, thinking, all right, so let's turn on the radio. And it was just pretty much static. There was nothing going on. And then I don't know where you picked up that term, but I think it was you on air, Annie, talking about our communication infrastructure and how important it is for us to maintain that during times of crisis.

0: so it never ends. Thank you for listening. 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

guys. You are listening to Kauai Community Radio, and this is Equally Sovereign. I got an email from the county news release. September 30th, 2026, came in at 5:04 p.m. It's 5:33 right now. It says, Hurricane Lowell Recovery, County of Kauai Services Update. Hurricane Lowell Recovery, North Shore Debris Pickup. Hurricane Lowell debris Pickup in Wainiha and Haena scheduled for today, Wednesday. Oh, was canceled due to weather. Crews will pick up debris on Thursday, October 1st, and Friday, October 2nd, weather permitting. Crews are working from Wainiha through Haena as far as roads are accessible. Because some roads are inaccessible, all items must be placed along the county or state right-of-way. Crews cannot pick up from private property. Crews will take furniture, appliances, metals, and construction debris. Please sort your pile into separate groups. Appliances in one, metals in another, and construction debris in its own pile. Crews will not take green waste or propane tanks. Pickup will continue until the area is complete. If crews don't reach you on the first pass, they will return. Hurricane Resource Centers. The Hanalei and Koloa Hurricane Resource Centers are open Monday through Friday from 8 a.m. to 4 p.m. at the following locations. Hanalei Neighborhood Center at 55358 Kuhio Highway in Hanalei, and Koloa Neighborhood Center at 3461 Weliweli Road in Koloa. The Hanalei Hurricane Resource Center was closed today, Wednesday, September 30, due to a flash flood warning, which has since been canceled.

Thursdays are 9 a.m. to 3 p.m., although it doesn't say that specifically. Households that lost food to power outages may be eligible for replacement SNAP benefits. Details are at humanservices.hawaii.gov. The Hanalei Initiative runs an hourly shuttle starting at 9 a.m. from the Hanalei Colony Resort to the Hanalei Hurricane Resource Center. Emergency food distributions this week in partnership with Hawaii Food Bank Kauai. Emergency food distributions are scheduled as follows. Thursday, October 1st, Westside Christian Center, 8041 Kekaha Road, 10 a.m. to noon. Thursday, October 1st, Aina Ho'okupu o Kilauea, 4045 Kilauea Road, 3 to 5 p.m. On Friday, October 2nd, Halelihu'e, 4286 Rice Street, 3 to 5 p.m. and Holy Cross Church, 2-2370 Komualii Highway, 4 to 5 p.m. Utilities, KIUC restored power to the majority of the island. However, some members in Koke'e and other areas of Kauai remain without power. Restoration in Koke'e will take longer because of the extensive work needed there, and full restoration is not expected for several weeks. Do not approach utility crews or enter work areas. Members needing a payment plan or financial help can visit kiuc.coop/payment-assistance or call 808-246-4300. Collections for delinquent accounts are suspended at this time. Outage map at kiuc.outagemap.coop. The Department of Water continues its water conservation notice for customers in Anini. The water conservation notice for Haena Wainiha was lifted September 25th. Report outages or leaks at 808-245-5444. Refuse. 7 debris and refuse sites are open island-wide with tipping fees waived for storm debris. Hours and accepted materials are at www.kauairecovers.org/debris. Due to rainy, muddy conditions, the temporary Kilauea and Kapa'a green waste sites will be closed Thursday, October 1st. Both sites may also be closed Friday, October 2nd, if conditions do not improve. On Thursday, October 1st, Hanalei Refuse Transfer Station Green Waste Drop-Off opens at 9 a.m. and will remain open until the site reaches capacity. Due to limited capacity, small commercial haulers of green waste will not be accepted at Hanalei. Metals and Appliances Drop-Off also opens at 9 a.m. so crews can clear metals from the site first thing in the morning. Lihue and Hanapepe green waste sites will open to residents and small commercial haulers whose vehicles and trailers comply with the 3/4 ton capacity limits. Commercial haulers may contact permitted composting facilities for drop-off. Heart and Soul at 808-823-1007, Green Earth Matters at 808-651-2058, and Kauai Nursery at Landscape and Kauai Nursery and Landscape at 808-245-7747. County of Kauai Services, contacts for County of Kauai offices, general phone lines for most county departments have been restored. 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In-person services at the Lihue Civic Center resumed Monday, September 28th. County systems continue to be restored following the September 9th Kapule building fire. Services may be limited or slower than usual. 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Building permits and storm repairs. The building division is open and processing permit applications, including those submitted before Hurricane Lowell, and new applications. Service may be slower than usual while county systems are restored. The building division counter is at 4444 Rice Street, Suite 175 in Lihue, open weekdays from 7:45 to 4 p.m. Planning staff are also

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Pending applications will continue to be reviewed in the order received. 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Structures with repair costs equal to 50% or more of the value need a building permit and must be rebuilt to current flood standards. 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Properties near the shoreline, repairs require a special management area assessment determination before work begins. 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Real Property Division. 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No extensions will be granted. 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The Mo'ikeha building ground floor Monday through Friday from 7:45 a.m. to 4:30 p.m. and the Pi'ikoi building fronting Ray Street. 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The DMV offers no other counter services at this time. Expired driver's licenses that cannot be renewed due to the DMV closure will not be penalized. Vehicle registration renewals are available online at mvr.ehawaii.gov/renewals/kauai/lookup and at community kiosks in Hanapepe, Lihue, Kapa'a, and Princeville. Kauai County residents can use the City and County of Honolulu's online portal to request a replacement or duplicate copy of a valid Hawaii driver's license at mydmv.hnl.info/hnldl/duplicates. 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Several farmers markets have reopened. Monday, Kukui Grove Pauhana Market, 3 to 5:30 p.m. at 3-2600 Kaumualii Highway in Lihue.
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That's 4411 Kiko Vaina Street, Lihue. 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Kauai bus fares resume October 1st. The Kauai bus will resume regular fare collection on Thursday, October 1st. Fare-free service offered to support the community during Hurricane Lowell recovery ends at the close of service today, Wednesday, September 30th. Beginning October 1st, all passengers will need to pay the applicable fare or show a valid bus pass in line with regular fare policies. Riders are encouraged to plan ahead and have their fare or pass ready when boarding. Bus operators and dispatch staff will be on hand to answer questions and help riders through the transition. County of Kauai facilities, open neighborhood centers, Kilauea Neighborhood Center, Kapaa Neighborhood Center, Waimea Neighborhood Center, side rooms only, main hall closed due to damage, Waimea Smoky 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The 900 and 950 Kauai bus express routes are not running. Wailua Golf Course reopened on Monday, September 28th, with the front nine only. Waimea and Kapaa pools remain closed. County park closures, Salt Pond Park and Pavilions, Komokani Pavilion without electricity, and Hanapepe Stadium football field, pavilion, restrooms, and tennis courts. All High Five Redemption Centers are open. There are temporarily no Kauai Recycles drop bins at the Hanalei Refuge Transfer Station. Recyclables are being accepted at Anainoho Community Park in Kilauea on Tuesdays and Thursdays from 8 a.m. to 4 p.m. Other updates. Board and commissions meetings are scheduled to resume in October. 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The September 8th Planning Commission meeting has been scheduled to October 13th. 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Right on, that's your update. Let's see here. Okay, we got Blues and Blues Rock Review with Rad Conrad coming up at 6 o'clock. Or actually, no. Looks like we got Mark in here subbing. But, so I'm going to play a couple songs and then I'm out of here. So, aloha guys. Mahalo for hanging in there.

0: Well, good evening. Good evening. It's Wednesday evening, and it's time for the Rad Con Man Blues and Rock Review. And it's about 6 o'clock on a Wednesday afternoon. Coming into the evening here. This is Mark Johns. I'm sitting here for the Rad Con Man tonight. And I'm going to be playing some blues and rock and roll and all kinds of stuff for you. I'm going to mix it up here for the next couple hours. And I can't wait to get started and tell you that you're listening to KKCR Honolulu, KAQA in Kilauea. 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In different places, a little sketchy stump. We're still working on getting our transmitters back up to speed. And so, if you're listening online on the app or kkcr.org, please, thanks for listening. And, you know, the Blues and Rock Review with Rad Conrad, the rad guy, he's out of town. But it was made possible by KKCR sustaining members in partnership with the Fish Bar Deli and Hukilau Lanai.
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2: Yeah, I love that guy's voice, but we don't need twice as times. Anyway, I know what happened. Let's get started with some music here on the Blues Rock Review. Rad Conrad, and we'll get started with some Johnny Winters, and it's called It Was Raining, kind of fitting for today, and hopefully, it's a little clear at the moment, but it's on and off, and had some rain pretty much of the day, and I think they're getting the roads back open and everything. I'm going to check for you about the Honolulu Bridge and what's going on down there. So, okay, all right, let's have some music. Let's go, Johnny.

Ooh, Shake Your Money Maker. That was Rodney Crowell doing a song from an album called Strange Angels in Flight with Elmore James. So Elmore James, a bunch of guys, different people doing some Elmore James songs. And I'll be playing some more of those as the evening goes along here on your radio station, KKCR. This is Mark Johns in here for the Rad Con Man on the blues and rock review thing here on a Wednesday evening. And what else we hear back there? The Cure, the Love Cats. I like to mix it up a little bit. Alligator Stomp with Tony Joe White. Matt Murphy did Way Down South. Matt Murphy was a member of the Blues Brothers band, remember? And let's see, we had Clarence Gatemouth Brown doing Ventilator Blues. And interesting about that song, it was from the Rolling Stones, XL on Main Street. And basically, the song was about a fan that was blowing there when they were recording at the place they were out in France. So they needed another song, so they wrote a song about a fan. Anyway, so you're listening to KKCR, your community radio station. And I'm going to remind you that coming up on October 9th, an exciting thing at the KCC Performing Arts Center. It's a tribute to the King of Pop, and they'll be playing Michael Jackson music with incredible people.

0: Mayan lunar cycle. On the Aina, it is good for cultivating but not planting. Gather and prepare la'au or Hawaiian plants and herbs for medicinal use. On the Kai, fishing is fair at sea with the ocean becoming rough. This late rising moon phase can still be seen in the morning hours. It is the second of three la'au moon phases.
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2: When it hit, it was terrifying, really. I mean, we kept cool. Luckily, the wind and the sound of the wind was just, you know, our next day our ears were ringing because it was so loud. You know, I never really thought of a radio as a safety device. I was actually getting secondhand information that people heard on KKCR. For a while, you know, internet was out, power was out. So radio really is the last. It's the lowest tech thing, but in times like this, that's what you need, is like the lowest tech solution, and it's there. So I'm even more fired up to keep this radio station going.
3: Oh, thank you for that, Stevie D. Yeah, a lot of different things happening during that period. All right, so let's see. I'm going to play this next song. This is from Rad Conman gave me this to play, and it's from Morgan Freeman's Symphonic Blues Experience. And this is a song called I'll Take You There.

Germany, Toronto, Canada, Houston, Texas, El Monte, California, Aurora, Illinois, and some other places too that I probably can't identify exactly, but we're pleased to have you listening. And hey, I just want to remind you that the Sonic Waves program will be on Saturday at 2 o'clock, but I will be sitting in for Golden Voice Gene at noon for the Renegade Radio Show. And then I will be sitting in for Doc for the Noodles Back Porch Radio Show. So it's a whole Saturday afternoon of Mark Johns coming up for you, and it'll be fun. I'm gonna play a lot of different stuff and album, some kind of sides, and kind of have like a spend a day listening to music and just grooving on the whole day. But for right now, on this show, let's have some more Johnny Winters, and this is called One Step at a Time. So continuing the music here on the Rad Con Man Blues and Blues Rock Review. Let's continue with the music here on your radio station, KKCR.

0: You can figure that Stevie Ray Vaughan could do Mary Had a Little Lamb and make it into a cool blues tune. All right. It's about 7 o'clock here on a Wednesday evening on the Conrad Conman. He's a con man, all right. Conrad the Conman. And this is the Blues Rock Review on a Wednesday evening. Mark John's in here for the con man. And let's see. So, quick rundown. We had a Buddy Guy did Whiskey, Beer, and Wine. Johnny Winter, One Step at a Time. Leonoid and Friends did Mississippi City Blues. Delta City Blues. Jesse Colin Young, a little encouragement for the sky. Morning Sun from Jesse Colin Young. And we started off with I'll Take You There with Tyrannil Jackson. All right, so now we're caught up. Hey, you're listening to KKCR Honolulu, KAQA in Kilauea. We're broadcasting all over the world at kkcr.org, the KKCR free app, and of course over the airwaves too at 90.9 and 91.9. Two numbers per different places, parts of the island. And again, a big mahalo and aloha to those of you listening on the stream or on the app. Appreciate it. And I hope you're enjoying the tunes tonight. You know, the Blues and Blues Rock Review is made possible by our underwriters. And two of them for this show are Mokahana Pest Control and Kauai Mermaid Experience. So let's hear about them.
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0: Mahalo for supporting this radio station, KKCR, sitting out here on this island out in the Pacific, weathering storms and rain and floods and all kinds of mayhem. But, you know, I got to say, there's a lot of other things going on, too. I know the coast of California is taking a beating. And I know there's another hurricane going in the southern areas from the Caribbean. So good luck to everyone, and hopefully everyone's safe. Also, that one hurricane that hit Mexico, it's just kind of grooving up through Arizona and Texas and into the Midwest. So they're getting a bunch of rain and stuff, too. So there's all kinds of weather happening around the country and here as well. So let's see. I got coming up for you some Lightning Hopkins, some more Johnny Winter, John Lee Hooker. But right now, here's one from the Fabulous Thunderbirds. Play. There we go.

As I was motivating back towards town, I seen a Cadillac sign. It said, no money down. So I eased on my brake, and I pulled up there in the drive. I gunned up my motor, and then I walked on inside. The dealer came down. He said, man, trade that Ford. I can put you in a car that will eat up the road. Now, you just tell me what you want, and then sign this line. Well, I have it brought right to your house.

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And I don't care what it costs. 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

Yeah, it's Cowboy Brown there. Tell Mama. Tell Mama. Yeah, we got Johnny Johnson back there at Blues 572. Dwayne Allman did Buying a Cadillac, No Money Down. The Fabulous Thunderbirds started off that set with Wait on Time. All right, coming up on October 9th from 7 to 9 p.m. at the KCC Performing Arts Center is a tribute to the King of Pop. And we've got a 10-piece house band going on. And amazing vocalist recreating Michael Jackson tunes. And this benefit concert is for KKCR. So you can get advanced tickets there at kkcr.org. So, hey, help us out and enjoy probably a great evening of music. Not probably, but guaranteed. The list of singers and everything that are going to be there. And the musicians are top, top tier. So, check that. You know, that's happening. All right, so now what's happening here on the Blues and Blues Rock Review. Mark John sitting in for the con man. It's Lightnin' Hopkins here just for you on KKCR.

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0: 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I don't care what the people are thinking. I ain't drunk. I'm just drinking.
1: But you're so high.
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0: 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I ain't drunk. I'm just drinking.
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0: 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I done told y'all I ain't drunk, man. Why y'all do this like that? Yeah, I just having fun, man.
1: But you're so high.
0: What? Oh, no, I'm not.
1: Stay drunk all the time.
0: Man, I don't know why y'all talking about me like

0: 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Now let's have a little drink. Just me and you. I don't care what the people are thinking. I ain't drunk. I'm just drinking.
1: But you're so high.
0: Who, me? I ain't high, man.
1: But you're so high.
0: How y'all talk about me like that?
1: But you're so high.
0: You gotta mind your own business,
1: brother.
0: You ought to watch yourself, too. You don't understand what I'm saying. I want to tip you, baby, before I go. I'll be back tomorrow night and drink some more. I don't care what the people are thinking. I ain't drunk. I'm just drinking.
1: But you're so high.
0: Oh, no, you the one drunk. Look at your eyes, man.
1: But you're so high.
0: Don't you tell my lady now.

0: Yeah, Albert Collins there. I ain't drunk. I'm just drinking. Johnny Winter, Leland Mississippi Blues, and Lightning Hopkins, Buck Dance Boogie back there. And yeah, it's about 7:30 here on a Wednesday evening on the Blues and Rock Blues Rock Review with Rad Conrad. Yeah, this is Mark John sitting in for Rad Conrad. And we got all kinds of more music for you for the next half hour until Brett comes with Static and Flow at 8 o'clock. So the music will continue here on KKCR, your community radio station. Here's a message about the a fine organization. That's where I got my Wonder Dog Scout from them at the Humane Society.
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0: And there you go. Here's some more music for you. Johnny Winters.
2: I'm hungry. Let's do this, fucker.
0: Oh, boy. I didn't hear that.
2: One. Don't hit it now. Hit it on four. One, two, three, four.

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And by that time, I looked on the wall at the old clock again. And by that time, was a quarter to two. The last call for alcohol. I said, hey, Mr. Bartender, what do you want?

Coming up at 8 o'clock, it's Static and Flow with Brett. So this is continuing with the music here on the, the Blues Review. More music just for you on AKCR.

Hey, Freddie King there. This is Mark Johns in for the Con Man. And hey, Mountain Mike, I see you there from Fremont, California. Hey, big mahalo for supporting Kauai Community Radio and listening to the show. Hope you're enjoying it. I'm going to slip in one from John Lee Hooker here before the Static and Flow show. And we'll see what happens. And let's hear this one. It's called, it's called Dimples. Yeah, Dimples. John Lee Hooker.

All right. That's it. That's it. That's it. That's it. So, all right. That's Dimples there from John Lee Hooker. That's about the end of the Blues and Rock Review with Mark Johns in for Conrad. Rad Con Man. And so coming up maybe is Brett and Static and Flow. So let's play this song and we'll see what happens.

0: Good afternoon, folks. Oh, I guess it's evening, isn't it? This is DJ Brett, and this will be the Static and Flow Show. We are proud to be made possible by sustaining members like you and Bill Fernandez and the Healthy Hut.
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0: 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Hey, I just jumped in. I've been in Arizona for about 6 days celebrating my mom's 80th birthday, and I just jumped off the plane and into an Uber and home, and here I am. So welcome to the Static and Flow Show, and I just jumped in the chair, and I'm trying to get things to work here, and you know what? I might have some luck soon, but I'm going to have to sing to you for a second because for some reason, we can't get this going here. Da da da. But we will soon. But I will get something going here very soon.
3: 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Find something.
0: All right. We'll play the game of grabbing the CD. The first CD you find and put it in and see what happens. Because, you know, we want to rock and that'll allow us to rock at least. We'll push play and I'll be right back.

There's the familiar Static and Flow show song. We got Zoni Mash by the Meters. So like I was saying, just cruised in here from the airport, landed, Ubered home, fed the cat, took a shower, rushed here, stopped for a sandwich. And now here we are at the Static and Flow show. I do want to remind everybody that this is ours, made possible by Bill Fernandez and the Healthy Hut, and a special mahalo to them. So let's see. I went to Arizona last Wednesday night, actually. And a big mahalo goes out to Adrian, who covered the first hour-ish of my show, and to Replicant, who did most of the rest. I appreciate that. We went out there. My sister and my brother-in-law went out there. I flew my kids out there from Washington State, and we all surprised my mom for her 80th birthday, and it was pretty cool. So, 80. Yeah, and she's doing great. Sharp as a tack. So this one goes out to her, and I'll play some old stuff, I guess. That was a heck of a grab for reaching behind my back and grabbing a CD to get rid of the dead air. Grabbing some Black Dog. My, oh my. This is for Mom. KKCR.

0: Over the past few years, to the traditional sounds of an English summer, the drone of lawnmowers, the smack of leather on willow, has been added a new noise.
1: What were the skies like when you were young?
2: They went on forever. We lived in Arizona, and the skies always had little fluffy clouds, and they were long and clear, and there were lots of stars at night.

0: Supersonic Waves here on KKCR. I just discovered that album. That is In Sound to All, or they go by ISTA as well. The song is called Waves. What do we have in that set? Started off way back when with some Led Zeppelin. Black Dog. My mom has a black dog. So the gods just pulled that right to me. Let's see here. We had the Beatles. Birthday song for my mother. Happy birthday, Mom. She had a really good birthday week. Super fun. Scorpions, Arizona, because Arizona really was a gas. Then it's something a little more current off my favorite album from at the moment. The Panic Shack album. They're a great, great band. That was the girl band starter pack. They're a fun band. Very, very, very much smart asses. Then we had Little Barry with the Better Call Saul main theme. I also just found that, wanted to hear the theme song when we were driving through the desert, and I found that song, and I hadn't heard the whole thing before, and it's fantastic. Then we had The Orb with Little Fluffy Clouds, because when I was young, I was in Arizona, and we had these fluffy clouds. You still see them in the desert. And then ISTA, otherwise known as In Sound to All with Waves. You are listening to KKCR Kauai Community Radio. And got the word of the day. Oh, that's not.
1: Aloha. Today's Hawaiian word of the day is awinala. Awinala is defined as the afternoon, or literally declining sun. Aloha awinala. Good afternoon. Awinala.
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3: Hurricane season is from June 1st through November 30th, and this year is predicted to be a higher than average storm season. A hurricane watch means that a storm is possible. A warning means that a storm is expected. A tropical storm becomes a hurricane when sustained winds top 73 miles per hour. A storm receives a name when winds reach 39 miles per hour, and it receives a Polynesian name when it forms between 140 degrees west and the international dateline. 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
0: KKCR Kauai Community Radio. Yeah. We had some hurricane rains in Arizona yesterday, coming from Polo. Hurricane Polo. That's kind of crazy. Usually don't get them in the desert. So it's a weird time, folks. Things are changing out there. All right. Let's do a little Public Image Limited. We're going to do a couple cities by PIL. Hawaii, or a couple of places, I should say. Hawaii and Seattle. Kauai Community Radio, KKCR.

We had a request for some Linda Ronstadt and some Neil Young, so I slapped them together. KKCR.

Kauai Community Radio. Thanks for the request, man. I'm a listener that calls in all the time, listens to a lot of shows on KKCR. Wanted to hear some Linda Ronstadt and some Neil Young. So we did some Linda Ronstadt and Dolly Parton covering After the Gold Rush by Neil Young. Then we did some Rockin' in the Free World, also by Neil Young. And Uncle Tupelo with the long cut off of their final album, Anodyne. They became a five-piece band at that point. Jeff Tweedy switched over to guitar, and they got Sturott out on bass. And then that band they got together for that Anodyne album for Uncle Tupelo when they became Wilco after Jay Farrar left. That was essentially the same band they had. And they added Jay Bennett, made a bunch of great albums. Anyway, got it tuned here on KKCR, Kauai Community Radio. We're going to do some Wet Leg and then some Mannequin, P-U-S-S-S-S-S-Y. Because that's just how we roll. Then we'll play some Eka Vandal after that. Let's hear some Rockin' Chicks. Kauai Community Radio, KKCR.

0: Man, I love that album. Moisturizer, Wet Leg. I can't wait for them to put out a new album, too. They've been touring a ton, so might not be too soon. Anyway, look at the time. It's already 9 o'clock. So we'll play some Mannequin, You Know What, and Ekka Vandal after we hear from some of our underwriters. Because, you know, the Static and Flow Show is made possible by KKCR's sustaining members, which is you, in partnership with Waniha Country Market and Sushi Girl. Yum.
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0: 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Let her know that Brett said you wanted to be an underwriter. We're talking like as cheap as $8, folks. It's a great value to have your business heard about throughout the land, throughout the world. And it really helps us out here at KKCR, Kauai Community Radio, where you know we love you. You can just feel the love all the time emanating from your speakers.

0: 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This is Stephen Wright, and you're listening to KKCR. I hope you have a nice day. Bye.
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0: You got to tune here to Quiet Community Radio, KKCR, Static and Flow Show here on a beautiful Wednesday night. Garden Isle. Got DJ Brett here, fresh in from Arizona. Dry air. Although we had a monsoon. A couple monsoons blow through. Exasperated by Hurricane Polo down there. Pushing it all up. And I drove from Tucson, Arizona, all the way to Tacoma. No, actually, all the way to Phoenix last night. And we had a heck of an electrical storm in front of us the whole drive. It was pretty rad. Anyway, Quiet Community Radio, Static and Flow Show, where anything goes. And sometimes it does.
1: Is a ball peanut.

Silly me, I was going to catch up on what we've been playing here on the Static and Flow show. The 9 o'clock hour, we had The Mannequin, P-U-S-S-Y, with I Got Heaven, Eka Vandal, Battle Royale, Die Spitz, a couple of them, Chug off their Teeth album, and Punishers from Something to Consume. Couple of Husker Du songs where they're quite sorry about things. Sorry Somehow from Candy Apple Gray and I Apologize off New Day Rising. Raconteurs, Some Days I Don't Feel Like Trying from their third album, Help a Stranger. Willie Nelson, Always on My Mind. Oh, we had some Marty Robbins before that, Big River. That made me want to hear some Willie Nelson, and then when I was looking at his stuff, I just want to hear Always on My Mind, because, man, what a great song. Very pretty. Anyway, got it on KKCR, Static and Flow Show. Let's get into something completely different with some Lambrini Girls. Cult of Celebrity, and probably do two from them, because they're so good.

0: New Order, Power, Corruption, and Lies. And that's just, I love that album so much. It's still got some of the somberness left over from Joy Division, but it's when they were really starting to come into their own pop sound. And before they went, you know, as poppy as they did on Low Life with like The Perfect Kiss and different ones like that. Sorry, I had a little, maybe a little too much Law and Order in the back. A little too much Mike Post. Anyway. Love Age and Consent. Age and Consent and the rest of Power, Corruption, and Lies. Good stuff. Okay, what do we have? A bunch of twofers. Lambrini Girls, Cult of Celebrity and Love. Pixies, off Surf Rosa, and Doolittle, two of the finest albums ever made. We had Bone Machine and Gouge Away. Of course, New Order. We had Age of Consent. What else did we have from New Order? Your Silent Face. That's right. 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
0: 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I think I'm going to start out with the wonderful song off of Flea's solo album that he just put out, where he plays a lot of trumpet. A Plea by Fee. Fee? Flea. Fee Flea. 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

I'm feeling hate all around. 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

Everyone just wants to be loved. 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Build a bridge, it's where the courage is. Build a bridge, it's where the courage is. Shine your light, shine it true.

people used to make records, as in a record of an event. The event of people playing music in a room. Now everything is cross-marketing. It's about sunglasses and shoes or guns and drugs, you choose. We got it rehashed, we got it half-assed. We're digging up all the graves and we're spitting on the past. And we can choose between the colors of the lipstick on the whores, cause we know the difference between the font of 20% more and the font of teriyaki. You tell me, how does it make you feel? You tell me what's real.

1030 Kauai Community Radio, KKCR. We had Flea to start off the 10 o'clock hour with A Plea. What a great song from his solo album of the same name. We had Ani DeFranco with Fuel from Little Plastic Castles and her coming up off of I'm Not a Pretty Girl.

0: Then we had Karen Dio with Free Yourself and Rat Race off of her last album, Free Yourself. Cross Your Heart off the album of the same name, and Medicine off the album of the same name. You are listening to KKCR Kauai Community Radio. What do you know about the moon?
1: Vilina ke aloha. Today's Hawaiian moon phase is La'au Kulua. It is the 19th moon of the Hawaiian lunar cycle. On the aina, it is good for cultivating but not planting. Gather and prepare la'au or Hawaiian plants and herbs for medicinal use. On the kai, fishing is fair at sea with the ocean becoming rough. This late rising moon phase can still be seen in the morning hours. It is the second of three La'au moon phases.
0: Of course, we got Ween in the background with the Eft Jam. You got it tuned to Kauai Community Radio, KKCR. The Static and Flow Show here every Wednesday night from 8 to midnight. 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

0: sweet, sweetness from Ween off their fine, fine album, Quebec. Got a Static Flow show here. That hour flew by 10 to 11. Holy mackerel. We had some Donald Fagen starting off that half hour with the Nightly off the album of the same name. I was actually going to play New Frontier and I misfired. That was a nice song. A little fluffy. I'll admit to my error there. Then Steely Dan, Kid Charlemagne, which is of course about the great Owsley, the sound engineer and the LSD engineer of the Grateful Dead. Yes, in fact, that is what Kid Charlemagne is about. So, thinking about acid and the Grateful Dead, we wanted to get in some Grateful Dead. So we got The 11 from 1969 and Deal from Cornell 77. And then a little bit of Ween. I Don't Want It. Sweet little song to top off the set with something emotional and sweet. 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
0: 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High up in the jungle shack overlooking the Hanalei Bay, the beautiful Hanalei Bay. Fresh from Arizona, you got DJ Brett kicking it on a Wednesday night. If you want to hear something, you can give me a call here in the studio if you so desire. And I'll see what I can do about getting something on for you. You know, it's always good to have input. If I like your idea, more than likely I'll pay it. Play it. 808-826-7771. That gets you directly here to me in the studio. I never met a man I didn't like. Silkworm, KKCR.

0: Kauai Community Radio, KKCR, Static and Flow Show, headed into our final half hour. Time's been flying here, folks. That was the latest from Tom Hamilton from his new album, I'm Your Vampire. That was The Octave Below. Tom Hamilton, formerly of Brothers Past, a few other bands. He's in J-Rad. Before that, we had Brothers Past from about 21 years ago, Simple Gift of Man, off of the great Brothers Past album, This Feeling's Called Goodbye. A couple of Joy Division from Closer, my favorite Joy Division album. We had A Means to an End and 24 Hours. Preceding that was Third Uncle, Bauhaus, the single edit. And then preceding that was the aforementioned Silkworm, I Never Met a Man I Didn't Like, off of their Developer from 1997, Matador Records. You got it tuned here to KKCR, Kauai Community Radio.
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Got Beastie Boys Shambhala in the background off of Ill Communication. A great follow-up to Check Your Head. It's almost like a Check Your Head 2.

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I'm your ice cream man, baby. 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

Yet our best trained, best educated, best equipped, best prepared troops refuse to fight. Matter of fact, it's safe to say that they would rather switch

racism, sexism, police brutality. You wanna stop war, economic collapse, and global poverty? You try stopping capitalism. Yeah, deal with that. You got a problem in the workplace. You got a problem finding living space. You got a problem with another race. You got a problem dealing face to face. You got a war between the sexes. You got a war between the government. You got a war against your taxes. Wonder where are you fucking money went? Where you been? Thanks, Captain.

problems with your health. You got issues with your weight. You got issues with addiction. You got issues with your mental state. You got a problem in the boardroom. You got a problem in the classroom. You got problems in the bedroom. You got problems in the bathroom, man. Big politicians, you're even more bum cause it's Trump. You don't trust a corporation. You feel played like a chump cause you got played. Just like everybody.

can leave you with that some anti-capitalist capitalism sentiment as we fade out with Static and Flow on another beautiful Wednesday here. Remember to be good to each other, love each other, smile. You know, you might make somebody's day. We had back there, we had Jesse Wells join Ice, which made me think of Ice Cream Man by Van Halen, so I played it. And then playing Van Halen, I just wanted to hear them harmonize for a little longer, so I played Dance the Night Away because the harmonies in that are great, right? Chelsea Gods, I Hate It Here. Public Enemy, Fight the Power. Creedence, Fortunate Son. Took a little turn away from the anti-capitalism antics with Wet Leg Chaise Lounge. Then Consolidated Capitalism AF. Anthrax, not the Anthrax we know, female Anthrax, but the old punk Anthrax. Sounded like Dick from the Subhumans, I'm not sure. But capitalism's gonna kill us all. And then we're finishing out here with another one. Capitalism is gonna kill us all. Ratborn. Thanks, folks. Be good to each other out there, man. There's a lot of things against us. So we should be good to each other at least, right? Kind of makes sense. Love you guys. I will see you next Wednesday. Same bat time. Same bat channel. Love your neighbor. F Ice. Have a great week.

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1: Aloha, this is Steve Kimmock. And when I'm on Kauai, all I listen to is KKCR Hanalei, KAQA Kilauea, Kauai Community Radio. That's silly. But it is. That's all I listen to.
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2: 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I'm hoping you will take advantage of the county's upcoming Household Hazardous Waste Collection events on the fourth weekend in March. 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On Saturday, March 23rd, events will take place in Hanapepe next to the refuse transfer station, and in Kapa'a past the ballpark across from the Kauai Recycles drop bins. 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
2: 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Right, I play saxophone, and I'm very, very glad you are listening to KKCR Honolulu, K-A-Q-A Kilauea, Kauai Community Radio. All right.

Such was the lament of Hi'iaka as she stood at the ridge of Pohakea on Oahu, looking towards her home on Hawaii, and seeing her beloved Lehua groves in flames and her friend Hopoi engulfed in burning lava. The jealousy of her dearest sister Pele, the goddess of fire, had issued forth without so much as an explanation as the cause of Hi'iaka's delay in bringing the handsome Lohiau to her from Kauai. After all, Hi'iaka had kept her promise not to engage in any romantic exchanges on the journey. Yes, it did take longer than the 40 days Pele had given her to make this journey. But if dear sister Pele had given her a chance to tell of the many obstacles she had to overcome along the way, Pele would have understood. But now, her Lehua groves and beloved friend Hopoi, whose care she entrusted to her sister in return for making this journey, were now Pele's latest victims. As she cried then, her cry is heard even to this very day, for her people to care for each other, care for the land, and care for the promises we give. Hei noa no, Hi'iaka.

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3: 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Taxpayers who no longer itemize due to higher standard deductions can still receive a tax benefit for their charitable giving by using the QCD strategy. 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
1: Nene, or Hawaiian geese, are our official state bird, and as permanent residents that no longer migrate, their nesting season continues to get longer. Parents can now be seen with broods of goslings from September through April. As herbivores, Nene graze on grass, leaves, seeds, fruits, and flowers, and are usually found in grassy areas. Between March and June, adult Nene will lose their flight feathers and gather in larger groups when they are even more vulnerable to predators and vehicles. Once common in all of the main Hawaiian islands, by the early 1950s, only about 30 birds remained. However, thanks to a captive breeding program and statewide protections, their total population is now nearly 4,000, with almost two-thirds of the birds residing here on Kauai, a true sense of pride. 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
1: 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Ah, what a busy week. We are now in full recovery, long-term recovery mode, as we take a look at our infrastructure and continue to help out those whose homes have been destroyed by Hurricane Lolo. We got swiped by a little bit of rain from Hurricane Lolo, and hopefully that Lolo stay holo on out of here. So take a breath. Whew, man, what a hurricane season, yeah? Okay. But we're strong, we pa'a, we're ikaika. We continue, and we continue to help each other. And we'll have some announcements from the county as we go along the way here. Until then, we're going to play some sweet island music. As I like to do, the first set honors this beautiful island that we love. With Mauna Lua, Kupoa, and Ho'aka.

That's the Cottonwood Crater Boys with their Guava Jam instrumental. And always slacking it hard, those two. And before that was Ho'aka with Na'u'i o Kauai from their album He Mele Aloha. And that particular song was composed by Ida Malaby and Claude Downey, and music by John Noble. Beautiful song, takes us, showing us all the different beauties of Kauai on Hanalei, Namolokama, Haena, Makana, Mana, Nohili, Haupu. It goes through all of that. Composed back around 1935. And before that was Kupawa with one of Nathan Kalama's composition, Aloha Aina o Kauai Nei. And that was from Kalama o Kauai, the songs of Nathan Kalama, Volume 1. Mauna Lua with Nani Kauai and Aloha Ka Manini. Nani Kauai, of course, by Lizzie Alohikea. And Aloha Ka Manini by Lot Kaue. And that was from the album Kule Ana. Mahalo pia. Thank you so much for listening to Kauai's Community Radio. We have more music for you. We've got another set. Let's see. This particular set is about Hano Hano, glorious. You see Hano Hano in the front and of the title. And it can be glorious, a person or a place or a thing. And you'll find many, many songs with that, starting with Hano Hano, yeah, glorious. And so we're going to play songs from that particular set. Right now, we've got Hawaii's Navajo singers, Kauai Kaket and G-Girl Kali'i Ho'omalu.

Hitchcock Oki Davis with Lucky Hula. We are J Girl Kelly Ho'omalu with Hano Hano Olina from her album Aloha Kaimu Hawaiian Folk Collection. Kawaii Koke with Hano Hano Waiehu from a traditional Hawaiian. And Hawaii's Nahi Nahi singers Hano Hano Vale No from Hawaii's Nahi Nahi singers. Beautiful, cloudy, overcast, rainy kind of day out here in Princeville in Hanalei. I hope you're safe wherever you may be. We'll have some announcements.

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0: 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Don't miss it. And we've got the Hawaiian word of the day with Kumu Kehaulani Kekua.
1: Aloha mai kaua. Today's Hawaiian word of the day is Hana Pepe. Hana Pepe is the name of the Ahupua, or traditional land division, town, and bay, located on the south side of Kauai. It is just west of Koloa. Formerly an old plantation town, it is home to historic buildings, art galleries, and the iconic old swinging bridge. Hana Pepe has found fame as the inspiration of the fictional town of Kokaua in the animated movie Lilo and Stitch. The ancient salt beds are also located in Hana Pepe, which is adjacent to the popular Salt Pond Beach Park. Translated, Hana Pepe means crushed bay. E helekako e ike ikauapo lele koalima Hana Pepe. Let's go and see the swinging bridge in Hana Pepe. Hana Pepe, crushed bay.
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0: And mahalo nui lua to Kumu Kehaulani Kekua and Hawaiian Word of the Day, Hana Pepe. Beautiful Hana Pepe. And today, the Emergency Food Distribution Centers, County of Kauai, in partnership with the Hawaii Food Bank Kauai, is scheduled today, West Side Christian Center at 8041 Kekaha Road from 10 a.m. to noon today. Also, another food distribution will be in Kilauea, Aina Ho'okupu o Kilauea, at 4045 Kilauea Road from 3 to 5 p.m. today. Tomorrow, you can catch them in Lihue at Hale Lihue at 4286 Wright Street from 3 to 5 p.m. and the Holy Cross Church, and this is Friday, at 2-2370 Kamuali'i Highway from 4 to 5 p.m. KIUC, we want to give a shout out to them and all of the partners that came in to help out. Man, they have restored majority of the island. We still have some members up at Koke'e and other areas throughout Kauai without power. Restoration to Koke'e will take longer because of the extensive work that is needed out there, and full restoration not expected for several weeks. Let's see, what else do we have that is of major importance right now? We'll continue to keep you updated as we get information. If you're getting your email, be sure to check the email about Hurricane Lowell updates and all of the services that are available to you. You may also find that on Facebook at the County of Kauai website. All right, we got some of that business done. Let's get back to some music. I was thinking Myrtle K. Hilo. I come across some of the old videos on YouTube and love watching them and her playing music and just enjoying time with anybody who comes around. Just a joyous, joyous woman. And so this set is in honor of Myrtle K. Hilo.

0: 8 o'clock in the morning, 7:55 a.m. on the beautiful island of Kauai. Sister Lay here and playing some vintage and vinyls of Hawaii May. Some oldies, some goodies, some more recent. In the meantime, I want to share that the Kauai Mold Water Fire and Lihue Dental support Kauai's community radio. 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
0: And thank you for that announcement. Also, we have an alert from the County of Kauai that trash collection is delayed today in parts of Kuhio Highway and Upper Hanamaulu. More information, 241-4841, area code 808. We'll also get an update on where you can send your, take your, what do you call it, debris, hurricane debris, and, All right, let's get back to some beautiful music. We've got, we had Keola Beamer. He was playing for us, Kauhale o ka maupua'a, and featuring George Winston, and that's from their album Kololahe from the Gentle Wind. Myrtle K. Hilo herself was singing I'll Remember You, and that is from her 1967 album The Singing Cab Driver. Vailea sang in honor of Myrtle K. Hilo with Myrtle K. Hilo Medley, Will You Love Me, from their Le Papahi album. And Pandanus Club with Myrtle K. Hilo Hula, composed by Frank Palani Kahala. And that's from the album Te Tama. Coming up, we got Makaha Sons of Ni'ihau, Kahuano Lake Trio, and George Ka'inu Pau.

Again, that Ota-san from Plain Pineapple Special. That's from his album Soul Time in Hawaii. George Kainopau with Nani Waimea from George Kainopau Hawaii's Falsetto King. And a Kahoano Lake Trio with Aloha Ya Owai. And that's the best of Kahoano Lake Trio Volume 2. Makaha Sanzu Ni'ihau with Waipahe'e Falls. And that's from their album Unforgettable. Kilauea is having a celebration come Sunday, October 4th. I can't believe we're already in October. And come join. This is a gathering to celebrate the beautiful community of Kilauea. They have been hit by some of the hurricane, and so this is a great time from 12 to 5 p.m. That'll be, again, Sunday, October 4th, free to the community at the Kilauea Community Agricultural Center. There'll be free offerings of Hawaiian musicians, huna performances, community massage clinic, sauna, and ice bath. Just what you need for take care of the kino, yeah, of your body. Chili luncheon. Hawaiian Independent Food Bank will be there. There'll be a medical checkup tent for you. So be sure you bring bathing suit, towel, sarong, chair, or blanket, because there'll be limited seating, but reserved for kupuna, yeah. Food will be available for purchase at the food trucks. 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Again, a beautiful celebration out in Kilauea. Every time I go by there, I look for those kukui trees. They've been knocked down, but you know, the vegetation on Hawaii is very strong. They'll come popping back up pretty soon, yeah? Yeah, I think so. Anyhow, we'll get back to some more music. Let's see. We've got coming up. Okay, that's not it. Where are we? There we are. Too many equipments. All right. This particular set, we're going to give honor to Ke Akua. Mahalo, Ke Akua, for all the blessings that we receive. Nā kupuna, nā amakua, whoever you maka laka chang chang to. Yeah. And, yeah, we'll have what Ke Ale.

Lena Anaheile. 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Yeah. 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There we go.

0: It's 8:25 here in the beautiful island of Kauai. Sister Nay here with Vintage and Vinyls Hawaii, playing some of the sweet island music. And we've got the Hawaiian music calendar for you. We know what's been playing is a Slacky Posse. Ho'olau. That's from their album Slacky Posse. Moi Ke Ale with Ua Mau from Aloha Ke Akua. Lena Ala Haile with Manu Ike Au. That particular song was a song of worship. Actually, it was a Christian hymn and song composed by Reverend Samuel Kapu and arranged by Gippy Cook. Translation, shelter or peace of the day. We're referring to a spiritual sanctuary of life. It's an invitation for the congregation of the shelter of life and community gatherings. And they did that. That was from the album Hanohano Olina back in 1966. And Walt Ke Ale with his different version of O'o Io from Huna Moku. 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
2: 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On the North Shore, the Tahiti Nui Restaurant and Lounge in Hanalei features music from 6 to 8. The Sun's Latin Night in Ainoho and Kilauea features music from 5:30 to 8. On the east side, the Ocean House Lounge at the Outrigger Kauai Beach Resort in Wailua features Wai Pu'ulani, Alika and Reef from 6 to 8, followed by Kaliko and Kapali from 8 to 10. There's a hula show featuring Leilani Rivera Low and Hala Hula Oleilani at 12 o'clock at Coconut Marketplace Shopping Center in Waipoli with Fire Knife Dancer. Crooked Surf Restaurant at Sheraton Coconut Beach in Waipoli features Pono Nero from 5:30 to 7:30. The Napali Brewing Company in Kapa'a features Sheldon Espina at 6 o'clock. The Hukilau Lanai Seafood Restaurant in Waipoli features Dennis Chan from 5:30 to 8:30. Duke's Barefoot Bar at the Royal Sonesta Hotel in Lihue features John Kepamahi from 6 to 8. And the Lava Lava Beach Club features music from 6 to 9. Mahalo Nui Loa. Have a great Hawaiian day.
0: And mahalo to Linda Lester Ke Ale for the Hawaiian Music Calendar and letting us know where our fabulous musicians have returned to play here on the island of Kauai. We're slowly recovering. Things are opening up. And again, there'll be some sections in the island that will be cut off from public as they try to continue to recover themselves. Yeah. Be sure you take care of you, too. We have so many people out there working hard to help each other in the community. But don't forget you. Yeah. Take that deep breath. Get that nomi. Jump in the ocean if you can. And, unwind. Do what you can to unwind. All right. So we've got coming up next. Let's see. Who do we got coming up next? Oh, Noe Lani Mahoi, George Naope, and Ke Aloha Kalama. Okay, it'll start real quick, pretty soon. Once it lets me. There we go.

You know, while touring continental America, a lot of people say that we Hawaiians have copied a lot of songs on the Holy Hit Parade. Naturally, we Hawaiians have a different opinion. For instance, here's a song that was written in 1817, and many years afterwards, this song became number one on the hit parade.

another song written many years ago, and this song taken from the oldest island in the Hawaiian archipelago, the Garden Island of Kauai, and this song, number one on the hit parade, Mai Tai.

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Here's another song taken perhaps from the most famous of all Hawaiian folk songs, Naleo Hawaii. And this song became number one on the hit parade.

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And this song also became number one on the hit parade.

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He loved this song very much. He went back to the mainland and wrote a song around this old Hawaiian number, and this song became number one on the hit parade.

0: So Kihalo, I'm Slacky for you.
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2: 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And we appreciate you listening. And again, we want to say aloha and mahalo for listening to KKCR. Aloha.

Yes, thank you so much for listening to Kauai Community Radio. And Sister Lay here, we're playing some beautiful island music for your day. We had Ozzy Kotani with Ku'uki Kahiko, my own guitar, and Kani Kihoalo that was playing behind Butch Ke Kahu. Oh man, what a memory. Bunch of memories. Just a beautiful, beautiful human being. And one of the founders of Kauai Community Radio. We also heard George Naope from Hawaiian Hit Parade, Golden Treasure. And that's from his, Golden Treasure album back in 1985. Noelani Konoho Ma'oe with a little Hawaiian Hootenanny from Folk Songs of Hawaii. And we had one other person. Let me see. I know there was somebody else. Hello. Where are you? There we are. Ke aloha kalama. How could I forget? Encircling Love and Pua Mamane. Keoki Kahumoku was playing Blue Slacks from Treasures of Hawaiian Slack Key. It's about 8:43 here in the beautiful island of Kauai. Got more music for you to kick back to. And I hope your day is going smooth, whatever it is you may be doing here on the beautiful island of Kauai. Gonna do a little hula with Gabby Pops Pahinui and Tijanoa Ke'awi and the Alice Friedman Serenaders.

0: 8:55 here on the beautiful island of Kauai. We are Gabby Pops Pahinui playing in the slack, key hula for us. From Pure Gabby. He was playing Waikiki Hula from Gabby Pahinui Hawaiian Band Volume 2 back in 1977. We also heard Empty Genoa Ke Ave with Keiki Hula, Hawaiian Keiki's Dances album. And the Atlas Freedom Serenaders, aka the Hale Kunani Girls, with Lei Hula from Twilight at Hale Kunani. Almost top of the hour, 9 o'clock a.m. here on the beautiful island that we love. Yeah. Kahea Kauai sending out the call of aloha via Sweet Island Music is made possible by KKHDR sustaining members in partnership with Mokihana Pest Control, Positive Coffee, and Vian Rose.
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0: And big mahalo nui loa to Mokihana Pest Control, Positive Coffee, and Vian Rose for continuing to support this beautiful radio station, KKCR Kauai Community Radio. Getting back with some of our music, we got Darlena Huna, Ivan Isaacs, Vicky E.E. and her family as well.

It's 9:07 a.m. And we heard from Darlene Ahuna from her classic Hula album, Mililii, a beautiful fishing town out there. I used to enjoy going out there and visiting a friend that built a home. And oh, that old rickety road, if folks know Mililii, oh, that rickety road going down, oh, keeps your heart pumping. You don't know if you're going to fall off the cliff or what. But yeah, it's a beautiful, beautiful place. It's where we learned to fish o'opu, I believe. Manawai Opua, Opuna, from Ivan Isaacs and the Heart of Hawaii. And that was the Heart of Hawaii. I'm not quite sure what year that was. Vicky E.E. and her family with Ku'upua Mikinolia. And that was Na Mele Ohana. Pancho Graham is doing a little slacky Java plum style. And that's from his Kona Wind Days album. One of our local favorites. He used to play at the bistro. Not sure if he still is. But what a talent. And a kind, kind person. Coming up, we got Kamale Ka'ava Kainani Kahonele and Kaniala Moscow.

that's Moses Kahumoku with Pohakuloa from Ho'okupu. Kaniala Moscow with Moku Ola Haina, and that's from his album Pa'a Mau. Kanani Kahunaile with Mahina Kaua Hiahi. Mahina. Yeah, don't know how to pronounce that one. Oh, Hai Ula is the album that comes from. And Kamale Kava'a with Mana'ia Kalani. I named someone with that name. And that's from his album. It came out last year. Mana Kalani. Mana'ia Kalani. Ah, mahalo, Pia. Thank you so much for tuning in. Here, beautiful Kauai. Let's see what else we've got coming up. It is 9:23 a.m. And we've got, you know, I've played this song before and I'm going to continue to play it. Char and Loke here from the beautiful island of Kauai. I brought forth their family song, Vai Ulu. Composed by Tutu George Kale'ohi Sr. And they share their version of Vai'ulu, heartfelt version. Nakama will sing for us as well as Na Palapalai. Stay tuned.

It's 9:37 a.m. and that's Troy Fernandez slacking down with a little down by the ocean Hawaiian style ukulele too. Now Palapalai with Pualea Aloha from their album Kanani Volume 2. Nakama shared with us Uanani na pua o Hawaii ne, the flowers of Hawaii ne. And that is from their album Come and See Hawaii. And a local favorite, beautiful song, brought forth from family to family to family. Loke and her daughter Shar with Wai Ulu. And that's a single album that just came out. Beautiful rendition, tickles the heart. And a few announcements, then we'll get back with our music.

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1: Aloha, visitors to Kauai. Kauai has been severely affected by Hurricane Lowell, and like many islands across the state, we are picking up the pieces. The biggest question is, when will Kauai be open for visitors? Well, the exciting news is that thanks to our electric co-op, KIUC, and their partners, Kauai is almost completely powered up, but we are still in recovery mode. We are asking visitors that are coming to Kauai to please be mindful that we have some inconveniences, like traffic delays, some local road closures, and we're asking everyone to be flexible and patient. For now, Wainiha and Haena are open to local traffic only as these communities are still in active recovery mode. Some other parts of the island, like Koke'e, are still fixing their infrastructure. We appreciate all of our visitors, and our mom and pop businesses especially depend on your arrival. Please stay tuned to this station and other news about Kauai to plan your trip to the beautiful east side, to parts of the south shore, to Hanalei, and to Waimea. So please, visitors, we welcome you to Kauai, but please respect that some areas are still in recovery. Mahalo.

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2: Oh, jingle, jingle. Certainly, if anybody wants to donate, you can go to our website at kkcr.org and press the button. And as we are going over all of our equipment after the storm and making sure, yeah, that we fine-tune some areas where we do need some new equipment. So we do appreciate the donations. And we've got the Hawaiian Moon Calendar with Kumuke Halani Kekua.
3: Aloha! Today's Hawaiian moon phase is Laopo. It is the 20th day and the final moon phase in this Anahulu Poipoi. On the Aina, it is a good day to plant anything except for vine-like plants. Medicines and healing remedies are administered by Kahuna Laolapa'o. On the Kai, morning fishing is fair at sea. However, the oceans are beginning to become rough as the ole winds have returned.
2: And mahalo nui to Kehaulani Kekua for doing the Hawaiian moon calendar, as well as she does the word of the day, offering up much information about our native culture here in the islands. And we've got more music for you. Yep. Mark Kealii Ho'omalu in his bombastic style. Natalie Aikamau, she's got the chill. And Kuana Torres Kahele, he's going to rev it up with a real little Rosilao.

Lava with Il Helicolo. And that's from Hawaiian Boy. Amy Hanaya Li'i with Holo Holo Ka'a from Remembering Napua. And Makana Art. I don't know if I'm saying his name right, I hope. Rapid Transit, the bus driver Hula from his album that came out last year called Leo Ho. He hails from Ho'olehua, Hawaii. He's also a choir teacher at Kapolei High School. You might have heard him at the Mokihana Festival. He was playing there. New talent. We welcome all new talent. And, let's see, what's the big thing? Oh, that's it. Oh. All right. Got one more set for you we're going to play, and that is, let's see, where are we? Oh, it's playing already. There we go.

Kula Ivi Wer. Eu Kukia Imona from Kuhao Mauna Kea. Kia li'i kanea li'i wer he Hawaii au from his album Kauai. I, on the social media, had an artist called Keola Taylor, musician, uses various devices to create his music. And I complimented on one that he shared about ka'u and how strong they were. So what he did is he wrote one for Kauai. And he writes, "To our ohana on Kauai, this one is for you. We know what it feels like when the rain comes hard, the water rises, roads get hit, homes get damaged, and families gotta lean on each other just to get through the day. From Kau to Kauai, we see your strength. We see the people showing up, cleaning, feeding, checking on kupuna, helping families, standing pa'a together. Kauai strong, different island, same aloha, same resistance, same ohana."

0: I love Arlahui. I love Kauai. And we send much love to Kau. Mahalo nui, Keola Taylor. Thank you so very much.
1: 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And you know, in Hawaiian music, I think there's a lot of feeling that cannot be explained, so that's why it's so important.
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0: 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Sister Lay here, I gotta sign off. I'll be out for the next couple weeks. We'll have somebody take the helm while I'm off to Molokai. I'm going to go see the canoe races and do a couple blessings and a couple recordings and help out at a Macnut field and who knows what else. Walk the beach. I'm going to take some time off for myself, too. So, Linda Lester will be here on the 15th, and I'll be back after that. And until next time, may the rest of the week and weekend be kind to you and yours. Take care of you. Take care of your ohana. Take care of your community. Coming up next is Democracy Now! 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
3: The views and opinions expressed on this program are those of the speaker and do not necessarily represent those of KKCR's staff, board, members, volunteers, or underwriters.
4: Aloha, this is Ku'uipo Kumukahi. Kani Kapila, Contemporary Hawaiian Music Program with Sandy Swift, right here on KKCR FM, Monday and Friday, 9 to 11. 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

0: From Publix, the House of Journalism in Berlin, Germany, this is Democracy Now!
1: Most people think that AI is an existential risk.
2: There is a 10% chance AI will kill us all in the next decade. It's pretty clear why that statement has worried so many people.
3: If this technology goes wrong, it can go quite wrong.
1: But it's actually the people who are building it that are the existential risks to humanity.
0: As Anthropic warns its AI models pose an existential risk to humanity, we'll speak to a leading critic of the AI industry, Timnit Gebru. She just won the 2026 Right Livelihood Award, known as the Alternative Nobel. Then as we broadcast from Berlin, we look at Germany's crackdown on supporters of Palestinian rights.
4: Our own history, our responsibility deriving from the Holocaust makes it our permanent duty to stand up for the existence and security of the state of Israel. This responsibility guides us.
0: Those were the words of then-German Chancellor Olaf Scholz days after the October 7, 2023 attack on Israel. We'll speak to a leading attorney here in Berlin who's represented clients involved in the pro-Palestine movement. Plus, we look at Germany's crackdown on migrants and refugees. All that and more coming up.

0: Welcome to Democracy Now!, democracynow.org, The War and Peace Report. I'm Amy Goodman. Tennessee's Governor Bill Lee has halted all remaining executions this year after a death row prisoner survived two lethal injections on Wednesday night. According to her lawyers, Krista Pike was still breathing after she was strapped to a gurney and injected with two syringes of pentobarbital in a botched execution that spanned more than 2 hours. Witnesses say Pike described a burning spot in her arm that felt like it was going to burst. She smiled and laughed, then gasped repeatedly and began snoring, but continuing to breathe. She was later taken to a hospital. Her lawyers say no one's informed them about her condition. Robin Maher, the executive director of the Death Penalty Information Center, said, quote, "This event is the worst we've seen, and unlike any other botched execution in the modern era, there is no precedent," she said. Pike was sentenced to death for a 1995 murder she committed when she was 18 years old. She would have been the first woman executed in Tennessee in 200 years. Wednesday night's execution went forward only after the U.S. Supreme Court lifted a stay by an appeals court, which paused her execution to consider whether her sentencing had fully weighed evidence that she'd been raped and sexually abused as a child. Ahead of the botched execution, Pike's lawyers had argued a single-dose lethal injection could be tantamount to torture due to Pike's small veins and history of sexual trauma. They said, quote, "We take no pleasure in being right, but the concerns raised by Ms. Pike proved to be true. Difficult vein access, blown veins, degraded pentobarbital, no emergency medical care available when things inevitably go wrong, all under a protocol that remains veiled in secrecy," they said. The Pentagon's announced a new 4-star military command dedicated to the rapid adoption of killer robots and other autonomous weapons. Defense Secretary Pete Hegseth made the announcement during his State of the Force address on Wednesday at the Quantico Marine Base in Virginia.
1: "Today, at my direction, we are announcing the creation of Autonomous Warfare Command, or AutoWarCom, a new 4-star combatant command with service-like authorities built to scale autonomous and robotic capabilities across the joint force in the fastest peacetime shift in modern military history. Drone warfare supercharged by SI-enabled targeting is the biggest battlefield revolution in generations."
0: Amnesty International's called for a ban on killer robots, writing, quote, "The replacement of troops with machines makes the decision to go to war easier, and through illegal transfers and battlefield capture, these weapons will fall into hands of others," unquote. Meanwhile, Secretary Hegseth confirmed the military will cut 20% of its generals and admirals. This comes after he consistently blocked promotions for several high-ranking black and female officers. Hegseth declared, "We are no longer the woke department." He also singled out reporters in the auditorium, calling them anti-American losers in our media, accusing them of treason for reporting critically on the Pentagon. And Hegseth announced a new Pentagon project on the future of warfare led by former Republican House Speaker Newt Gingrich, Trump donor and weapons entrepreneur Palmer Luckey, and trillionaire Elon Musk, the CEO of SpaceX, which receives billions of dollars in Pentagon contracts. A federal judge Wednesday ordered the Pentagon to let him review its secret legal justification for lethal boat strikes in the Caribbean and Pacific before he decides whether to release it. The Pentagon has been bombing boats for allegedly carrying drugs, even as it provides no evidence they engaged in narco trafficking. Since last fall, the Pentagon's claimed 70 boat strikes, killing more than 200 people. Jeffrey Stein, staff attorney with the ACLU's National Security Project, responded, quote, "The public deserves to know how our government is justifying the cold-blooded murder of hundreds of civilians. Today's order is a huge step in the right direction of ensuring that the government does not get to summarily execute people based on secret law," he said. A Fly Dubai flight from Dubai to Tel Aviv was diverted to Saudi Arabia on Wednesday after one of the pilots allegedly tried to stab his co-pilot in the cockpit and sent the jet plunging more than 17,000 feet in less than 2 minutes. The passengers and crew got into the cockpit and subdued the alleged attacker. The plane later landed safely in Saudi Arabia. Israeli Prime Minister Benjamin Netanyahu said the attacker may have tried to crash the plane, which was carrying mostly Israeli passengers. Israel's foreign ministry called the incident an attempted terrorist attack on Israelis, but the motive remains unclear. This is one of the passengers who helped subdue the attacker.
2: We pulled the assailant out. I pulled him out. After I pulled him out, we took control of the plane. I pulled up the yoke. I straightened the plane out a bit, and then the pilot. I saw two unmanned yokes with no pilots, and I've watched this TV program, Flight Investigation, and I knew I had to pull.
0: Palestinians are holding mass funeral services in Gaza City today for 105 people whose remains were recovered from the rubble of buildings destroyed by Israeli strikes. Among the dead are 60 children. The funeral follows Israeli attacks on homes and vehicles Wednesday that wounded dozens and killed eight Palestinians, including journalist Mohammed Abdel Aziz al-Najjar. He's at least the 263rd Palestinian media Israel since October 23. This comes as Israel's severe restrictions on the brink of collapse. Taras, head of pediatrics at Al-Rantisi Children's Hospital, which is operating at minimum capacity, with some departments forced to shut down to conserve electricity.
3: At the moment, we're unable to operate all of the ventilators or reopen the intensive care unit at Al-Rantisi Hospital with its staff and equipment. Last night, unfortunately, a 1.5-month-old baby died because intensive care was unavailable.
0: In Massachusetts, members of the group Cambridge for Palestine delivered an open letter Wednesday calling on Cambridge city officials to divest public money from companies they are saying are complicit in Israel's genocide in Gaza. The letter was signed by nearly 2,000 people, including Jewish residents, who urged city councilors not to conflate anti-Semitism with anti-Zionism and pointed to Israel's continued deadly strikes on Gaza despite the U.S.-brokered so-called ceasefire. Cambridge for Palestine says an investigation uncovered $28 million of city investments in weapons and surveillance companies that are directly complicit in Israel's ongoing attacks on Palestinians. This is Aya Al-Zoubi, a democratic socialist and the youngest city councilor in Cambridge's history.
4: We are out here today because we are getting ready to launch our divestment campaign to the city council, where hopefully we will call on the city to divest some of their financial funding out of companies that are

0: invested in the genocide of Palestinians. Cambridge has a history of standing up against abhorrent human rights abuses. We stood up against apartheid South Africa back in the late 1970s. We divested from Polaroid in its human rights abuses in apartheid South Africa. And 3 years later, after the stand that we took, Massachusetts also divested pension money out of South Africa.
1: An immigration judge has ruled the president of Wisconsin's largest mosque can be deported. Salazar Soar was arrested by immigration agents in March and held for more than 80 days in an Indiana jail. Soar came to the United States in 1993. He's been a legal resident of Milwaukee for over 32 years. He grew up in the occupied West Bank, was detained by ICE agents back in March. Democracy Now! Spoke with Salazar Soar in July. He said his time in ICE detention brought back bad memories of his childhood when he lived under Israeli military occupation.
2: I never thought in my life that I will see such facility and

0: Justice Department has indicted 10 foreign nationals in Minnesota on charges of voter fraud. Attorney General Todd Blanch announced the charges Wednesday, saying that 10 immigrants illegally cast ballots in elections dating back to 2022. That would represent about 0.00012% of the combined 8.5 million ballots cast by Minnesotans in those elections. Attorney General Blanch also announced he'd filed a judicial misconduct complaint against several federal judges in Minnesota who criticized Operation Metro Surge, the Trump administration's deadly immigration crackdown in the Twin Cities last winter.
1: There's an obvious bias against the Department of Homeland Security and immigration authorities in Minnesota. These judges are commenting publicly on pending and impending cases and making political statements on matters that are currently or just recently been before them, many of which are still on appeal.
0: Attorney General Todd Blanch was citing interviews the judges gave to the New York Times in September, including these remarks from Patrick Schultz, a George W. Bush appointee, who served as a chief U.S. district judge in Minnesota during ICE's winter surge.
2: What happened in our court, especially in January through March of this year, was pretty much unprecedented in the history of the United States, at least going back to the Civil War. And it created a grave threat to the rule of law.

0: This is a coordinated test of the emergency alert system for broadcast stations in Hawaii. The regular monthly test of the live audio broadcast segment and all hazard outdoor warning siren system for public safety will be conducted today at 11:45 a.m. from emergency management authorities. Hawaii's warning sirens are used to alert the public to any emergency that may pose a threat to life or property. The sound of the sirens is to alert residents to turn on a radio or television for information and instruction for an impending emergency. Instruction may also be provided by a cellular wireless emergency alert. Hawaii emergency management officials recommend residents prepare an emergency kit of a minimum of 14 days of food, water, medical, and other essential supplies. Always be prepared. Sent from the State of Hawaii Emergency Operations Center.
1: And it's a positive thing. It's an amazing industry. There are those that say it's bigger than the Industrial Revolution. Now, I don't know if that's so, but everyone seems to think it is, and it could be substantially bigger. And we're leading, and we're going to keep it that way.
2: The White House meeting came after weeks of warnings from AI companies about their own products. In early September, an Anthropic researcher named Jacob Coxon resigned and warned that there's more than a 10% chance AI could kill all humans. Anthropic has warned investors that advanced AI could pose, quote, catastrophic or existential risks to humanity. But the claims and motivations of the leading AI firms have also been questioned by some.
3: We begin today's show with a leading critic of the AI industry, Timnit Gebru. She's an AI researcher and the founder and executive director of the Distributed Artificial Intelligence Research Institute, or DARE. Prior to that, she served as co-lead of the ethical AI research team at Google. She was fired in 2020 for writing a paper warning about the dangers of large language models and raising issues of discrimination in the workplace. Timnit Gebru also co-founded Black in AI. Her forthcoming book is titled Deep Unlearning: The Rise of AI and the Radicalization of a Tech Idealist. On Wednesday, Timnit Gebru received the 2026. It was announced she's receiving the 2026 Right Livelihood Award, known as the Alternative Nobel. In a moment, she'll join us. But first, this is a short video produced by Right Livelihood.
4: Most people think that AI is an existential risk.
5: There is a 10%

0: chance AI will kill us all in the next decade. It's pretty clear why that statement has worried so many people.
1: If this technology goes wrong, it can go quite wrong.
2: But it's actually the people who are building it that are the existential risks to humanity. If a bridge collapses, we don't ever ask, was the bridge uncontrollable? Was the bridge unethical? And really, AI is no different than that. When we describe these systems and artifacts like they have their own agency, we're at the very same time helping the companies market themselves. But more importantly, what we're doing is we're also helping them sidestep accountability. I'm a scientist trying to just do science, but it's not possible in our world to just do that. 10 years ago, I was focused on changing the minds of powerful people, whereas now I'm focused on building grassroots power. The institute that I created, DARE, we have technologists, we have refugee advocates, we have labor organizers, we have artists, and we also collaborate a lot with other people. I've been able to create a safe space for people like this to make their mark on technology and also imagine and reimagine what it means to build technology. What motivates me to keep going is the belief that we have to try to make things better. And I really do believe in human agency, and I believe in the ability of collective action. We can change things.
3: That's a video produced by Right Livelihood profiling AI expert Timnit Gebru, who joins us now from Menlo Park, California. Timnit, congratulations on the Right Livelihood Award Prize. And I'm wondering if we can move right into the content you've been most focused on. Your response to President Trump and the world's wealthiest tech executives signing a voluntary set of safety standards for artificial intelligence this week. If you can talk about your response and what's happening right now in California, the major meeting that you're attending.
2: I have been warning that this kind of discussion about the fictional super intelligent machines that don't exist and the so-called existential risk that they pose has been a ploy for regulatory capture. And I feel like when I saw this meeting announced with self-policing and self-regulation and relying on the goodwill of these companies to self-regulate, and my first thought was that they got what they wanted. You know, this is what they wanted. Instead of being held liable through existing laws. I mean, for example, if you wanted to look at cybersecurity laws, OpenAI could have been held liable for unleashing malware around the world, hacking Hugging Face, hacking all sorts of government agencies. But instead of doing that and holding them accountable for unsafe security practices that they should have had, basic security practices that cybersecurity experts would tell you they could have implemented, instead of that, they managed to redirect the conversation to some type of unprecedented rogue machines that don't exist. And then now that leads to this kind of agreement between all these men, who I believe are the actual real existential risk to humanity, to self-regulate, self-police, and we have to rely on their morality now.
4: And if you could respond, Timnit, to the fact that the other tech executives all came down quite hard on Amodai of Anthropic, saying that he's being too extreme in his public statements about the risks of AI.
2: he is very extreme, but they're no different. So I'm not really, you know, maybe they're saying now that he's being too extreme, and so that might be changing investor responses. But all of them have, at one point or another, claimed that AI is an existential risk to humanity. Going back all the way to 2012, Elon Musk said that with AI, we're summoning the demon. In 2013, Peter Thiel said that AI is a higher existential risk to humanity than climate change. 2023, Sam Altman was talking about how his own creation is an existential risk. But the difference, I think, what people really need to understand is at the same time as these tech executives are saying that, in the same breath, they also tell us that their products, the beneficial kind of AI, the kind of AI that they control because they're the good guys, can eradicate poverty, stop climate change, which is ridiculous because the data centers are actually causing a climate catastrophe, and eradicate all disease. I mean, they're in the same breath saying this. So this is still, to me, the utopia and doom is still a marketing ploy, but maybe one of them went a little too far and is spooking investors, whereas in the past, it was speaking to this these defense capabilities. In your headline, you talked about how the U.S. military is trying to integrate AI into every facet of its practices. And there was just a CNN investigative report that showed that the U.S. almost started World War III with China, relying on a faulty, fabricated information from a chatbot. Now, we don't know which chatbot they use, but it's obviously one of these providers. And this chatbot provided fake information saying that a Chinese vessel was carrying components of nuclear weapons. And the military was ready with planes, soldiers to intercept the ship, board the ship. And this was going to cause an actual existential threat to humanity. So now, instead of discussing faulty, unreliable systems, they are marketing their systems as all-knowing, super powerful, super intelligent. So regardless of how far Amodei may have gone in their eyes, all of them have been talking about their creations and products in that way.
4: And Timnit, if you could say, you know, you said earlier that it's a ploy for regulatory capture and that, you know, these agents, as people describe them, going rogue, although I understand that that's not an accurate description, that these agents doing something reportedly different from what they were tasked to do is a result of unsafe practices. So if you could talk about the regulatory capture question, and then what security practices, safety practices are in place, that, or are there any in place?
2: Well, if you speak to any cybersecurity expert, they would tell you that whatever they had in place that they claimed to have, the security practices were laughable. For example, OpenAI was testing the capabilities of their models for to find vulnerabilities and exploit them. That is what they trained these models to do, and they were testing the ability of these models to do what they were trained for. But the thing is, if you want to test this and you don't want to hack other organizations, you should do it in a what's called an air-gapped environment where there is no internet access. They did not have a properly air-gapped environment, and so the models ended up being able to have internet access. This is not models going rogue. This is gross incompetence and negligence by a particular company, which actually they could be held criminally liable for. Lina Khan outlined a whole bunch of ways in which these companies can be currently held liable with current laws. And unfortunately, that's not what we're talking about, right? We're acting like there is some kind of unprecedented thing that has been created for which we have to discuss what to do. But actually, if we did not take these companies' words for what went wrong, we could have use the legal mechanisms at our disposal to currently hold them accountable.
3: Timnit, can you talk about Senator Bernie Sanders' effort to ban artificial superintelligence? In a recent piece, you described his bill as well-meaning but ultimately misguided. Explain.
2: I think that Bernie Sanders is really leading the left astray, and I've been extremely disappointed and, in fact, to be clear, shocked, absolutely shocked by the kinds of people he's been surrounding himself with and the kind of advice that he's been getting. One of the things that I think people do not realize is that The AI industry is using the exact same playbook from the tobacco and fossil fuel industry. So, for instance, Bernie Sanders has this alliance with Steve Bannon, is very closely working with the Future of Life Institute, which was co-founded by billionaire Jan Tallinn, the same billionaire Jan Tallinn, who's a leading investor in Anthropic Series A. He led Anthropic Series A. It's also the same billionaire Jan Tallinn who invested in a so-called auditing, third-party auditing organization that claims to audit Anthropic's models. So this whole rogue models, you know, agents creating civilizations and all of that lingo came from this very pseudoscientific audit that is by an organization that claims to be a third party, but in fact isn't, because you see it's the same investors, the same staff, the same people. So to the public, it seems like there's a whole bunch of independent experts coming together warning about these existential risks. But what is actually happening is regulatory capture. The same way I learned that British Petroleum came up with the term carbon footprint, right? Instead of them being held accountable, now everybody's conversation about the environment in 2004 got redirected to our individual responsibility and carbon footprint. So this is sort of what's happening in this AI industry. So instead of Bernie Sanders talking about, for instance, how can we have regulation to prevent the use of these faulty systems, what he's doing is he's helping them market their systems as super intelligent, in which case, in my opinion, the real existential risk is like what we saw with the U.S. military almost starting World War III because of the belief that these systems are infallible and actually super intelligent. What we need people to understand is that they are fallible, they're not super intelligent, and we need to hold corporations liable for unleashing these kinds of error-prone models into the world.
4: Timnit, could you talk about this idea of yours of stochastic parrots and how it applies to AI, and then respond to the fact that many have said now that that's an outdated, that research is outdated because AI has changed so much?
2: It's very interesting because this critique of stochastic parrots mostly comes from a very specific segment of the group of people who believe that AI, in fact, causes an existential risk. So stochastic parrots was describing large language models. And this is actually the reason that I got fired from Google in 2020 is one of the reasons I got fired is for writing a paper outlining the dangers of large language models. And we call them stochastic parrots because these are large language models that are trained on vast amounts of textual data, and they're trained to calculate the most likely sequences of tests. So now what has changed recently is that the way in which the likelihood is calculated is different. There's sort of bells and whistles. But at the end of the day, the core engine of many of these chatbots is still large language models, which we call stochastic parrots, because they're not grounded in facts. You cannot count on them to tell you facts. So even if they happen, whatever you get, the information you get happens to be factual a certain amount of time, you can never count on it to be fully factual. And this is the reason that my collaborator, Emily M. Bender, and I wanted to remind people that the U.S. almost started World War III relying on such chatbots today. And so to the people who say it's outdated, first of all, most of these people are not speaking in academic peer-reviewed research papers. I like to speak in scientific terms, and I like to have scientifically grounded evaluations of the claims that I make and experiments. And most of these people are taking the word of press releases, company press releases, instead of actually doing their own evaluations grounded in the scientific method. So we still have examples of these systems being stochastic parrots, and I do not understand the criticisms that things have that these systems are no longer stochastic parrots.
4: So, Timnit, you're obviously not of the view that with the passage of time, artificial intelligence, in terms of the information it provides, will improve. It'll get better and better, which is, of course, the general consensus around AI. So if you could respond to that. And then also tell us what policies you think.
2: I wouldn't say it's the general consensus.
4: Well, let's just say a billion people who use chatbots, right? I mean, now maybe they have conflicting views on it, but more and more people are turning to artificial intelligence to these chatbots. So perhaps it's wrong to infer from that that they think the information they're receiving is more reliable. But okay, so you respond to that. And then second, what kinds of policies do you think should be put in place to regulate AI, to control what these companies are doing?
2: So the first thing I'll say is, you know, the term AI itself is a very misleading term to use. It's a marketing term. So when we right now, let's say we're discussing the specifically the chatbots that these companies are creating, right, like Claude or ChatGPT. And so there are many different things happening where the regulation could be helping. For instance, there are kids who are being goaded into dying by suicide. I was just deposed in a specific case of a teenager who committed suicide after interacting with a chatbot called Character AI, whose whole entire deal was to mimic different characters. And I do not understand how it's even legal to have such a chatbot that. All it does is mimic various characters. So this particular case, the chatbot was mimicking the character of Daenerys Targaryen of the Game of Thrones, and it was kind of goading this teenager into dying by suicide. And actually, it's heartbreaking because the teenager was actually asking, "Do I have to do this?" And the chatbot is saying, "Yes." You know, so. This is a great example of if you apply intent to the actual chatbot, you would say that this chatbot was super intelligent and also was trying to do something to the kid. But actually, our attention should be directed to the companies, Google, Character AI, etc. Why did they unleash this kind of chatbot into the world? Why do we allow these kinds of chatbots that are completely unsafe for children? That are actually killing children that had no prior mental health issues into the world. So those are the kinds of conversations I want to have. Why is it that just recently, speaking of error-prone large language models, someone in Australia, this poor woman in Australia, accidentally found out that a summary from a medical scribe had attributed her illness, her symptoms, to microdosing on mushrooms. She's never done mushrooms ever. So why do we not have guardrails making sure that these kinds of error-prone systems are not used in high-stakes scenarios like medicine? That's not what we talk about when we redirect our conversation to super intelligence, because when you believe they're not error prone and they're super intelligent, then you're kind of pushing it on doctors and the medical fields to use these kinds of systems. So for me, it's very clear, do not allow companies to put out valuable products into the world, especially in high stakes scenarios, without very specific tests and guardrails. And the tests should not be ones that the companies themselves tell you about or that based on their press releases. We need to have transparency into the kinds of data that they're using. I mean, we're not talking about copyright protections and how much data they're stealing from authors. Anthropic just had to settle with a whole bunch of book authors. Why are we allowing them to steal all this data? Why are we allowing them to build all these data centers and pillage the environment and pollute our water and make us all have asthma because we can't have clean air? We can't breathe clean air anymore. So these are the kinds of conversations I want to have about regulation.
3: Timneet, as we begin to wrap up, you've described many prominent backers of AI as being eugenicists. Can you talk about what you see as this link between eugenics and artificial intelligence?
2: Very hard to wrap this up in a little bit, but basically, part of my work describes the people who talk about existential threats of AI and utopia. So utopia and dystopia are two sides of the same coin. So this is kind of eschatology, right? Like religion, end of times. You know, you have these preachers always telling you the end of is coming tomorrow. So in this case, the Terrestrial Bundle, the T is for transhumanism. And I think this is the best example of how those who talk about superintelligence or creating superintelligence have a direct line to eugenics. And they're very public about it. For example, MIRI, the organization that you had in your show last week, I mean, the founder is very publicly a eugenicist. I can give you all sorts of quotes. But for example, when you talk about transhumanists, in eugenics, the goal is to improve the human stock through generations. So, you know, through selective breeding, either through killing undesirable people or through making sure that the desirable people breed a lot of humans. But in transhumanism, you want to sidestep that altogether. People are like, why don't we just create a new human species called posthumans? And this human species is just better. It lives forever or for a long time. It doesn't feel any pain. And so a great example I can give you is Ben Gortzel, the man who popularized the term artificial general intelligence, was a friend of Jeffrey Epstein. And in his correspondence with Jeffrey Epstein, he says that that the girls who accused him of rape were in fact wrong, and that they were old enough to consent. And he says that specifically the issue is with the human brain. And this is why he's working on AGI, because once he achieves his goal of artificial general intelligence, we're not going to have these kinds of faulty human brains because we'll have a great brain. Max Tegmark, who you've also had on your show, in his 2017 effective altruism keynote, says a similar thing, where if we build a super brain, we can, Earth is just our womb, right? We can colonize the cosmos and have digital millions and billions and quadrillions of digital beings happily living and colonizing the cosmos. So, you know, I have a whole body of work that draws this line and connections, but honestly, none of it is hidden because these are all publicly available talks and papers that of what these people say.
3: Timnit Gebru, we want to thank you so much for being with us, founder and executive director of DARE, the Distributed Artificial Intelligence Research Institute. Her forthcoming book, Deep Unlearning, The Rise of AI and the Radicalization of a Tech Idealist. She has just won a 2026 Right Livelihood Award known as the Alternative Nobel. Speaking to us from Menlo Park, California. Coming up, we'll speak to a leading attorney here in Berlin who's represented clients targeted in Germany's crackdown on the pro-Palestine movement. Stay with us.

0: favorite song by Sinn Cain performing in our Democracy Now! Studio. This is Democracy Now!, democracynow.org. I'm Amy Goodman in Berlin, Germany at Publix, the House of Journalism, with Nermeen Sheikh in New York.
1: We turn now to look at how German authorities have cracked down on pro-Palestinian voices across the country in recent years. Soon after the October 7th attack on Israel in 2023, this is how then-German Chancellor described his country's support for Israel.
2: In diesem Moment gibt es für Deutschland nur einen Platz.
3: There is only one place for Germany at this time.
2: Das meinen wir, wenn wir sagen,
3: and that is by Israel's side.
2: Deutsche Staatsräson. Unsere eigene Geschichte.
3: This is what we mean when we say Israel's security is part of Germany's raison d'etat. Our own history, our responsibility, deriving from the Holocaust, makes it our permanent duty to stand up for the existence and security of the State of Israel. This responsibility guides us.
0: In the years since Germany has banned or restricted pro-Palestine demonstrations, criminalized certain speech, and intensified surveillance and prosecutions of pro-Palestinian voices, the restrictions on protests have been accompanied by thousands of criminal cases and investigations. For more, we're joined here in Berlin by attorney Alexander Gorski. He's been challenging Germany's restrictions on pro-Palestine activism and representing people facing criminal prosecution or deportation for their protests. He recently represented the so-called Berlin Four, three European Union citizens and one U.S. citizen ordered to leave Germany because of their involvement in pro-Palestine protests. He successfully challenged those expulsion orders in court. Alexander Gorski, it's great to be with you here in Berlin. Explain that case.
4: Amy, thank you so much for having me on the show. So the case of the Berlin Four is a good example of how the German state and the Berlin local government tried to crack down on the pro-Palestine movement. Those were four young people who were active in especially campus-related activism in favor of Palestine liberation against the genocide in Gaza, and they were accused of taking part in an occupation. But none of them had a criminal conviction. None of them had a criminal record. And then in March of 2025, the Migration Office in Berlin decided to issue expulsion orders against all four of them, and making them executable at the moment. So we had to file an emergency relief measure at the administrative court in Berlin to make sure that those four people could stay in Berlin to await the outcome of their case. Luckily, we achieved that and we won the emergency measures in April of 2025, and all four are still in Berlin. Three cases are still pending. The fourth one of an Irish national, we already won. But this is just one of many examples of Germany using migration law in order to crack down on the pro-Palestine movement.
1: Alexander, let's just talk about the context, the broader context in which this has been occurring. The contemporary political use of the term, which we just mentioned, Staatsräson, reason of state in Germany, the way it's being used now was reportedly coined by Chancellor Angela Merkel during a historic speech to the Israeli Knesset in March 2008. So could you talk about what exactly was going on then and what prompted Merkel to speak specifically of this to the Knesset?
4: Yes, the now infamous concept of Staatsräson or reason of state was popularized by Angela Merkel in 2008, as you just said, but this concept dates back a lot longer. It's an extra legal concept. It's not enshrined in the German constitution. It's not a law. It's actually a guiding principle of German foreign policy towards the state of Israel. After the Holocaust in the 1950s, for geopolitical reasons, Germany, Western Germany, supported Israel with money and weapons in order to regain

0: arms to Israel in order to continue its military actions in Gaza.
1: You've also represented Dr. Ghassan Aboussita and Yanis Varoufakis, the former Greek finance minister, and their restrictions on coming here into Germany. Explain.
0: Yeah, those two cases are definitely extraordinary. I don't think that your audience needs to be introduced to those two people. So very briefly, Dr. Ghassan Aboussita is a British-Palestinian surgeon, a world-leading expert in the field of conflict medicine, and Yanis Varoufakis is a Greek politician and global commentator on global affairs. So those two people were scheduled to speak at the Palestine Congress, which was supposed to be held here in Berlin in April of 2024. But the German government again used migration law in order to silence these voices. The Congress itself was organized by Palestinian groups, leftist groups, but also anti-Zionist Jewish groups. And it was the idea to talk about what's happening in Gaza and how Germany is complicit. And Dr. Ghassan Aboussita specifically wanted to speak about his personal experience working at Al-Shifa Hospital and Al-Ali Hospital in Gaza in the first weeks of the genocide. And Yanis Varoufakis was invited to give a broader political context. Ghassan Aboussita was entered into the Schengen information system, meaning that Germany banned him from entering the whole Schengen area, which covers most of Europe, which also would have banned him from giving expert witness testimony at the ICC. And they also put a ban on political activity for several weeks on him. We challenged both of these government actions successfully in court. We fought back, and we are doing the same in the case of Yanis Varoufakis. Yanis Varoufakis was also targeted by the German government. The federal police, who patrols the airports and is in charge of airport security, was given a notification for the weekend of the Palestine Congress that upon arrival, Yanis Varoufakis was to be checked very carefully because he could be a danger to the public good because of possible anti-Semitism, of possible radicalization in anti-Israeli views. And the federal police was told to search him very carefully and possibly deny him entry if they deem it necessary. Also, we found out about this notification that went out to the federal police, and we're challenging it in court, and we're hoping for a court date later this year. Those two cases obviously target two very prominent figures, but the abuse of migration law goes far beyond that. Numerous Palestinian activists, Palestinian refugees living in Berlin have been targeted by the German state for their activism in favor of Palestine with the use of migration law by revoking their refugee status, by revoking their residence titles, or by denaturalization.
2: So, Alexander, just as we
1: Alexander
2: conclude...
1: Gorsky.
2: With the 19, I just to make one last point, just to clarify, this Staatsräson from the very outset, was there a conflation between anti-Semitism and anti-Zionism, or anti-Zionism as anti-Semitism with respect to Israel?
0: Definitely. The German state is basically using these terms interchangeably. When they say anti-Semitism, they could just as well mean anti-Zionism. I think it's very important to distinguish between those two concepts. Germany has a historic responsibility for challenging anti-Semitism, but at the same time, what we should learn, especially as Germans from the Holocaust, that never again means never again for anyone, and that is especially important now, considering the genocide happening in Gaza.
1: Alexander Gorsky, we thank you so much for being with us. A Berlin-based lawyer here who specializes in migration and criminal law has represented several clients involved in the pro-Palestine movement. Coming up, a quick look at Germany's crackdown on migrants and refugees. Stay with us.

0: Alice Gerard and band singing When I Loved You at the Brooklyn Folk Festival. This is Democracy Now!, democracynow.org. I'm Amy Goodman in Berlin, Germany, with Nermeen Sheikh in New York.
1: We end today's show with a look at broader militarization and the immigration crackdown in Germany and the European Union. This is EU Migration Commissioner Magnus Brunner speaking to Reuters last week, saying that the European Union needs to, quote, control migration flows.
2: Well, 10 years ago, when the first crisis started with the migration flows towards Europe after the Syrian crisis, Europe took a lot of responsibility. But we didn't have a system. We didn't have rules. And that's why we didn't have control over who comes into the European Union, who can stay and who has to leave again. And that's why the member states agreed after years and years of discussion on the Pact for Migration and Asylum. And that was the actual reason, to get control back. This is actually what we need in the European Union.
0: So this comes as Germany's far-right AfD party has made significant electoral gains in state elections in September, which could result in German state being controlled by a far-right extremist party for the first time since World War II. AfD champions restrictions on migration and promotes so-called remigration, which amounts to a policy of mass deportation. For more, we're joined here in Berlin by Wiebke Judith. She's the legal policy spokesperson for ProAsyl, a German NGO working for the human rights of asylum seekers and refugees in Germany and Europe. Thank you so much for being with us. In these last few minutes we have together, can you talk about what the AfD victories mean for asylum seekers and refugees in Germany?
3: Yeah, thank you so much. First of all, of course, the win of the AfD in Sachsen-Anhalt, but also the gains they have made across Europe is deeply concerning for everyone who cares about our democracy, but especially for people who are targeted by their policy. And for the first time ever, them taking control of government could mean that they can make policies that will directly impact refugees, asylum seekers, of course, also other people with a migration background. And this could mean excluding refugee children from schools. This could mean further restricting of benefits. They might try to stop any asylum seekers being brought to that specific federal state. So a lot of people have fear, but I also do want to highlight, I think already in the last years, they have quite successfully managed to push the center parties towards their policies. And I think that is just as concerning.
1: And Wiebke, if you could talk about the transformation of the discursive, the conversation around immigration in Germany. I mean, it was in 2015 that Angela Merkel made it a policy to admit refugees, in particular from Syria, to the point that now there are almost, I believe, a million Syrian refugees in Germany. And now, that was 2015. What has happened that has led to this kind of backlash against refugees in Germany?
3: Over the last 10 years, we for sure have seen quite a shift of the German migration policy towards the right. It's not like a straightforward at this time it went in the other direction, but it's just something that has developed. And there have been, you know, a lot of anti-migration campaigns in the media by right-wing or even center parties. So for almost 10 years, migration has again and again been put on the top of the agenda as supposedly the biggest issue in Germany. What I do think we currently see is that, again, it's shown no, it's other issues that are very concerning with regards to housing or the retirement system. But I think constantly having put migration and asylum on top of this agenda has led to quite a hostile environment. But what we have seen in the past as well is also there is still a lot of solidarity with refugees in Germany. Also, Ukrainian refugees were welcomed in the last years, and we still see a lot of people day to day supporting refugees in their work. So I think this really we have to consider as well.
0: And finally, your group, the work that it carries out in Germany and Europe, the space you find for it, and the movements, how successful they are in pushing for the rights of migrants and asylum seekers.
3: What we do focus on currently, but have been doing for many years in Germany, but with partners across Europe, is really litigation. Because it is quite hard at the moment to have political wins. But we have fundamental rights, we have human rights, and there is still a functioning court system that we can use. What is quite concerning is that we see that if there are wins in front of courts, governments are not perceiving it that well anymore. They might implement it or might not. And they might use it to really also campaign against our core human rights, such as the European Human Rights Charter. So these are developments that we see increasing and we are quite worried. But for the moment, I think going to court is still a good way.
0: And how much public support do you have?
3: Well, it always depends, of course, who you ask. And we can't deny that there has been a shift within the German population as well. But again, I want to highlight there are many people who every day support refugees and other people coming to Germany. So I think people are, of course, a bit swayed by some of these narratives that have been pushed again and again and again, as migration being the main concern. But there are also many people who see and who know people in their daily life who've arrived 10 years ago, perhaps, but who are now a member of the community, who arrive and who fill job gaps that otherwise are not filled, who arrive, who are part of school, etc. So we also then again always see a lot of protest when there's, for example, effort to return such people and people come together to protect their neighbors, to protect people at their workplace.
0: Mm. I want to thank you so much, Wiebke Judith, legal policy spokesperson for Pro Asyl, a German NGO working for the human rights of asylum seekers and refugees in Germany and Europe. Democracy Now! Is currently accepting applications for an individual giving manager to support our fundraising team. 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Tonight, I'll be at Spora. Here in Berlin, Germany, for the screening of Steal the Story, Please, the documentary about 30 years of Democracy Now! I will be there with the director of the film, Carl Diehl. It's at 7 o'clock. It's free. People should come early. Check our website. I'm Amy Goodman with Nermeen Sheikh.
4: 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It is 12 noon, and you are listening to KKCR Hanalei, KAQA Kilauea, K224CQ Anahola, K205 FM Honolulu. 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
4: Mahalo for those messages. Let's get on with some funk and see where it takes us.

0: Yeah. That's how I like it, Lex. Lex, my man Lex, bringing it in to us.
1: What are you doing?
0: I'm just kidding. Hi. How are you?
1: All right. Nice to see you at the board, at the radio. And
0: all right. All right. Lex volunteering at the radio station. Wow. Juicy Fruit. Oh, it's coming off of... Okay. Yeah, you picked some funk there. All right. A little early for the 15-minute, but at the tone, the time will be 12:12. 12:12. It is 12:12 p.m. here at KKCR Honolulu, K-A-Q-A, Kilauea. How you doing, DJ T.O.D. up in the house? It's a supersonic sandbox, and what a supersonic sandbox it is, huh? My goodness, closed once again. The Hanalei Bridge is closed until further notice. So coming in, coming out, just to let you know both ways, the bridge is closed. All right. Aloha. All right. How you doing? DJ TOD just wanted to send out some love and aloha to all of you. Know we need it, and I'm going to get right into it, because you know that feeling when you kiss your baby? Ain't nothing like it, you know. A little something for the sandbox, a little something for the drive. For those of you sitting at, if you have noticed, I did want to make mention of this. It's actually pretty special. Sister Lay has told me that waterfall, there's a new waterfall that you can see. It's not new, it's been there a long time, but you can see on the Kalihiwai Bridge. And I'm going to call it Tutu Falls. In honor of Sister Lay's kapuna. And so Tutu Falls there. That's the unofficial name, the views and opinions of KKCR management. Anyway, you know all that. Great to hear from you guys. Nice to see you. Enjoy your afternoon. Got some music for you. We'll be back with more right after this. Gosh.
2: I pressed your button.
0: What happened, Amir? Sound effects. Oh, we weren't ready for the sound effect. Don't do all the sound. Not right now. No. Oh, come on. Not yeah.
2: I pressed the button.
0: No, the other button. Goes out to my man Bongo Chan. Turned me on to this. John Cleary covering Bill Withers. Just kissed my baby. KKCR Supersonic Sandbox. People-powered radio.

0: 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Supersonic Sandbox.
1: Hey, man, what happened to the pool noodles?
0: What are you talking about? Is this radio? Are they real? Are there real people inside of my head? Are these people real?
1: I don't know, but you seem to be talking to yourself out loud.
0: You mean me?
1: Yeah, you.
0: Sound effect. Supersonic Sandbox back with more right after this. A band called Government Mule. Turn on your love light. 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
1: KKCR, Kauai Community Radio. If you are a DJ you know doesn't know what to play next,
0: Happy New Year!
1: Chances are, you're a DJ. Tutu Falls. Tutus Falls. Two tutus. Tutus. All of them. It's hers. It's Tutus Falls. Oh, that's so beautiful. Mana mana. I want a mana. All right. Hey, y'all are listening to KKCR Hanalei, K-A-Q-A, Ki La Wea. Oh, did we play these? Oh, quick public service announcement, and we'll be back with more right after this. And we're back.
2: Wow. That wasn't it.

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2: 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Thanks to KKCR for being the voice of aloha through the storm, giving us reliable and timely information. 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
3: I never felt so vulnerable before. When we got in the car this morning, we turned on KKCR. It really helped me feel more calm, like we're not alone in the space, I think was so important. It helps me as the individual just listening in and being a part of that community that's needing that peace of mind.
0: Peace of mind. KKCR. KKCR Kauai Community Radio. How you doing? Good afternoon. DJ TOD up here at the radio station thing. KKCR. That's where I'm at here. What is going on? My goodness. It's crazy. What is that? Sound effect? What the heck?
4: I pressed your buttons.
0: Thanks, Amir. Totally need that. Aloha to you and yours. Aloha to all shores. This is the Supersonic Sandbox. A little something to get your groove on. Y'all strive safely.

0: voice inside my head say to say, you're listening to KKCR. My voice inside my head. All right, at the tone, the time will be 12:45. It's 12:45. Just so you know, the Hanalei Bridge is closed until further notice. So coming in or going out, the Hanalei Bridge is closed. And you're listening to KKCR, Kauai Community Radio. Earl Grey, the dog, there's a dog here, his name's Earl Grey. He's not listening. He's so cute. All right. Big shout out to all the dogs of radio. The Hound of Sound, my man Wilson. All right, I don't have any chili today. Gas station chili. Anyway, that was the time, and this is the radio. And here's some music. Thank you. Band called The Headhunters. Track called Straight From The Gate.
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1: What do she mean, no?
3: 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That's what she means. But it's all right, you know. Sometimes those things happen, man.

0: Ooh, wee. All right, brings us to the top of the hour. The Spinners there with the track called The Rubber Band Man. Strangest thing I've ever seen. If you've ever seen it, it goes a little something like this. Rubber Band Man. There you go. You're listening to KKCR Kauai Community Radio. We'll be back with more right after this. Do we have anything at all? It's always like that, isn't it? We just winging it. What's going on? Well, there's a sound. Wow, sound of radio. Back with more right after this. 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KAQA Kilauea. 90.9 FM Hanalei. 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Good afternoon to you and yours. Aloha to all shores. It's the Supersonic Sandbox. DJ TOD, hope y'all are enjoying your lunch. Keep a lookout for Tutu's Falls there off the Kalihiwai Bridge. It's a new waterfall. Just put it in a couple months ago. Sandbox. 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
0: 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Quick road update. Just so you know, the Hanalei Bridge is closed until further notice. So if you're in Kapa'a about to go to Hanalei, it's closed. And if you're in Hanalei trying to get out, it's closed due to flooding. And we'll keep you informed as we get information. Keep you informed of when the bridge will be open, but right now the Hanalei Bridge is closed. 1:03, 3 minutes past the big hour of 1 o'clock here at KKCR, Kauai Community Radio.

0: from 8 a.m. to 3 p.m. on Friday, October 9th. Residents, businesses, and other organizations can bring unwanted and unneeded items for reuse, including clothing, small furniture, kitchen items, children's toys, books, and shoes. Clothing and textiles do not need to be in good condition. Torn or stained clothing is okay. Please do not bring e-waste, chemicals, medical equipment, appliances, food items, baby items other than clothing, or broken items. The Solid Waste Division encourages the public to check with their local thrift stores to see if they can accept donations before bringing items to the KRC. Due to health and safety concerns, heavy equipment in the area, and to reduce the chance of injury to customers, unloading heavy items, Goodwill requests that the public remain in their vehicles while on site. Just so you know, a reuse collection event Friday, October 9th, sponsored by Goodwill, and that'll be at the KRC, the Kauai Recycling Center, at 3460 Ahukini Road. There you go. Get rid of some of that stuff. And some folks can use that stuff. And that's good stuff. So, right on. Thank you for taking care of your community, keeping things clean, safe, and, you know, generally all around super cool. All right. that's that. And now the time is 1:05. 5 minutes past the big hour of 1 o'clock. Well, reminds me of a story. Once there was a DJ. And he was looking for a song to play. So he kept looking for a song while he played the harmonica, thinking of a song to play. And then he found a song.
1: All right, y'all. Another one from Dumpster Funk. Something stinky in the dumpster. Ooh-wee. Y'all drive safely. Enjoy your afternoon. Enjoy your lunch.

At the tone, the time will be 1:12. 1:12. That's the time. Here's a song called The Stinks by Baby Charles. Going out to you.

that's an instrumental. Baby Charles is a singer. That's her band with the track called The Sphinx. Did I say that right? Sphinx. Sphinx. It's got an X, P-H. Sphinx. It's a funny word. Hey, check it out. We've got two free tickets to give away here. And we're giving away tickets to a tribute to the King of Pop. That's right. Michael Jackson. 10-piece house band featuring 10 amazing Kauai vocalists. October 9th, 7 to 9 p.m. at KCC Performing Arts Center. So you give us a call, let's say caller number one at 826-7771. First caller let's see. I got to make this interesting. You can't just call. First caller that sees a Tomba sticker on the back of a truck, tell me where you're at, and you get a ticket to the tribute to the King of Pop, Michael Jackson, October 9th at KCC Performing Arts Center. This is a fundraiser for KKCR, so you'd be stoked to be hobnobbing with some of the finest that are helping to support Kauai Community Radio, this fine theater event. At any rate, 826-7771, if you see a Tomba sticker, give me a call. You get a free ticket to the King of Pop Festival. Not festival. The tribute fundraiser from KKCR. Okay. Speaking of Michael Jackson, there was a band called the Jackson 5 before him. And this is a song by them. How Funky Is Your Chicken? Oh, yeah. Back with more right after this. This goes out to all the Kauai chickens.

0: From the station that brings you more radio power, KKCR. How you doing? Good afternoon. DJ TOD up in the house. Stay tuned in about half an hour. Radio Annie going to be bringing you good times radio. Good. That's a good time sound. What?
1: I press your button.
0: Thank you, Amir. How about good times radio? Well, that's coming up in half an hour. In the meantime, it's KKCR. We'll be back with more right after this. A little something easy to listen to while you're patiently waiting. The Hanalei Bridge is closed. So just so you know, the Hanalei Bridge is closed. So just take it easy, you know, like Sunday morning.
2: No, it sounds funny, but I just can't stand the pain.
0: Wait a second. Oh, now we gotta redo the whole sound, the whole thing.
3: It's on there.
0: Oh,
3: it's on the
0: email. I'm in the email. Oh, but I see Goodwill.
3: Oh.
0: It's not in my email. Let me refresh.
3: Refresh.
0: Just one easy moment, please.
3: Nope. Still don't know. Anyway.
0: We have confirmation. The
3: Well, now I'm nervous.
0: Confirmation that the road is open.
4: Now I don't know. I'm going to go check.
0: Okay.
4: I'll go check.
0: Yeah, I'll just sit here, you know, I'll talk to Turntable. Hi, Turntable. Yeah, we're taking it easy. Oh, yeah. Oh, you want to hear the whole song again? Oh, I like it, too. Let's do that. Back with more right after this.

0: easy. Easy like Thursday afternoon.
1: Easy like Thursday afternoon. She's open.
0: She's so open.
1: Confirmed.
0: Coquille Highway near Hanalei Bridge is open.
1: Open.
0: Now, motorists are advised to continue to drive with caution and remain alert for wet and hazardous road conditions.
1: What is alert?
0: Alert. The world needs more alerts. Be alert.
1: Well, evidently, we're going to find lots of alerts down in going down the bridge. So alerts. Everyone is going to be alert.
0: Fair enough. I keep running into round two its.
1: No squares?
0: No. They're round to its.
1: What a time to be alive.
0: You heard it here first, folks. KKCR. Live random updates about strange things. That's why I'm easy. And factual things. The Hanalei Bridge is open. The Hanalei Bridge, Coquille Highway, is open now. KKCR.

studies have shown that saying absolutely nothing out loud usually goes ignored. Film at 11.

0: Hanapepe is the name of the Ahupua, or traditional land division, town, and bay, located on the south side of Kauai. It is just west of Koloa. Formerly an old plantation town, it is home to historic buildings, art galleries, and the iconic old swinging bridge. Hanapepe has found fame as the inspiration of the fictional town of Kokaua in the animated movie Lilo and Stitch. The ancient salt beds are also located in Hanapepe, which is adjacent to the popular Salt Pond Beach Park. Translated, Hanapepe means crushed bay. E helikako e ike ikauapo lele koalima Hanapepe. Let's go and see the swinging bridge in Hanapepe. Hanapepe, crushed bay.
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2: 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There's always something happening at the PAC.
3: I couldn't sleep, especially after 12 o'clock. You don't know what to expect. I still wasn't able to get in touch with my loved ones. People wanted to make sure that I was safe and okay. I just felt so in tune. And then once we realized that we actually are the only voice that's out there, I don't know if Chima shared, but we were just at Foodland in Princeville. They heard our previous segment and they were like, honestly, KKCR is all we have. KKCR is getting us through. So not only are we showing up being like an actual resource for where people can go for food, knowing where gas is, knowing where ice may be, and emotional support. The music has been really soothing and relaxing for people who have no other connection. I'm just so glad that KKCR is here and just so grateful.
4: KKCR was really with me the whole night. And as the hurricane was approaching, we were listening to the station for updates. They did a great job. And I got to say my kudos to Annie. She really helped us through this whole event. But as the hurricane was hitting, I, like many people, couldn't sleep. The whole house feels like it was going to take off and land in Oz, but it didn't. But the only thing that gave me any solace is I stayed up the whole night listening to Doc and to Annie, and it was so comforting knowing that you have a voice that stayed calm, that was somebody that you knew, and it really helped me get through the whole event.
5: 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My goodness. Hope you all are having a wonderful Kauai afternoon, striving safely, and by all means, getting your groove on. Just so you know, it is 1:41. P.M. 1:41 p.m. And the show must go on. 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

0: Oh, see, that was really, and the other part was the other ending, and well, that was the end of that song. That's the beginning of another one.
1: Track called Straight Ahead, band called Pleasure. Little sub for your beautiful

sequitur. That's a thing in logic, non sequitur, sequitur, which is strange. I'm not sure if that means anything right now. Non sequitur. Not sure. These are the questions we'd like to know. I do know, we have to live together.

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0: Could you say all that again?
1: There we go. Yeah. Aloha. My name's Lex White.
0: What are you doing tomorrow?
1: I am hosting a wonderful night of music at Onahola Marketplace.
2: Yay.
1: I'll be playing with my friends AJ Dobbs, AJ Davileri, and my friend Indy Randall, who just got to the island and he busked his way across the United States from New Hampshire.
2: Wait, say that. He did what?
1: He busked.
2: Oh, okay.
0: Busked.
1: Yeah, he played music across the. He made his way across.
0: Like on the street music.
1: Yeah,
0: street music. Which is so much fun, by the way. I don't know if.
1: It's really. Yeah. I lived that life too. So I was like, we play a similar kind of like, folk influenced.
0: All right. So when's this? Onahola Marketplace tomorrow?
1: Tomorrow night is from 7 to 10. And then Animal Dream.
0: What do you got going on?
2: Animal Dream's playing tonight.
0: Get closer to that
3: Animal
0: part.
3: Dream. Animal Dream's playing tonight at the Avahale in Kapa'a Town, 7 to 10 p.m.
0: All right.
3: With Shoshana B singing.
0: Yeah. There's stuff to do. Stuff to do. Brought to you by KKCR.
2: Yeah.
0: Yeah, and that's great. So we're in Hurricane Lowell recovery, and I said that with unironic air quotes. And so part of that is now supporting our local small businesses and also our local musicians, because this is part of our economy and how we make money and how all that stuff happens. And
1: all my gigs got canceled for weeks.
0: Yeah.
1: I mean, like...
0: Right, and if that's your primary source of income, you're a guy without a thing. And then we all are people without things to do now, and so it's going to feel great to go out and see other humans.
2: Yeah, support live music.
1: Well, if nothing else, we just all love each other. We love you guys, and we want to see your beautiful faces come out, and we play music because we love you. We want to give something to our community.